0: effort.
1: Just our pressure was fantastic. Our plus 32 tackles against a team that was revved up. That's a big number.
0: Wins also to the Giants, Demons and Blues. In the NRL, the Sharks and Dragons both posted wins. To the rugby, the Wallabies have gone down to Ireland 33-31. And in the tennis, the women's draw has opened right up at Wimbledon. Air Sports' Paul Walsh has the details.
2: Three of the top 10 women have been eliminated from the tournament on a day where upsets were almost the norm. Alina Rybakina, Iga Swiatek and last year's finalist Amanda Anisimova were all given their marching orders, with Elise Mertens too good for Rybakina, Alexander Iala accounting for Iga Swiatek and Madison Keys winning the Battle of the Americans. Meanwhile, Australia's Alex De Minaur has moved into the fourth round for the fourth time at the All England Club after a hard-fought four-set win over Zach Zvider from the US. For the Demon, the 6-2, 7-5, 6-2, 6-4 scoreline was both pleasing and a relief.
3: He's an immensely talented player and made my life very, very difficult, and I was happy that I was kind of able to stay strong mentally.
2: Other winners on day six included Yasmin Paolini, Alexander Zverev, Marta Kostyuk, Yuri Lehechka, and Flavio Cavoli, Demonar's opponent in the next round. Paul Walsh at Wimbledon for Air Sport.
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4: 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Hello, Hayley. What are we looking at this morning?
6: Well, Emma, this coming week is a very special week, as today is the first day of NAIDOC Week. National NAIDOC Week celebrations are held across Australia in the first week of July each year to celebrate and recognise the history, culture and achievements of Aboriginal and Torres Strait Islander peoples. NAIDOC Week is an opportunity for all Australians to learn about First Nations cultures and histories and participate in celebrations of the oldest continuous living cultures on Earth. So today on Kids Amplified, we will be celebrating NAIDOC Week with some great information about NAIDOC Week and how you can celebrate, as well as a great movie of the week, Wiggles segment, and lots of great music from some of our great Aboriginal and Torres Strait Islander artists. And I've got a great one to kick us off from King Stingray. It's called Down Under, Under One Sun.
4: Thank you, Hayley. Great song. And I have chosen Ride by Baker Boy and Yiramal. Let's hear them now on Triple UFM, the Kids Amplified show with Hayley and Emma.

0: You're listening to Kids Amplified with Hayley and Emma on Triple UFM as we celebrate NAIDOC Week this morning. And we just kicked off our show with two great songs, Down Under, Under One Sun by King Stingray, and Ride by Baker Boy and Yermal.
1: Thank you, Hayley. The 2026 theme for NAIDOC Week is 50 Years of Deadly. This information is composed by the National NAIDOC Committee. You can find this statement on naidoc.org.au. I'll read some for you now. For five decades, NAIDOC Week has celebrated the voices of our communities, steady, unapologetic, and proud. Each year, it's themes have called for truth, celebrated culture, honoured resistance, and reminded the nation of who we are. 50 Years of Deadly marks a milestone. It's a tribute to people who built this movement, the elders who stood firm, the organisers who made space, the artists who turned resistance into expression, and the communities who keep showing up year after year. NAIDOC has always been more than a week. It's a platform, a protest, a celebration, and a statement of survival. This movement is about looking back at the stories, the marches, the languages, the art, the leadership, at the strength it took to get here. And it's about the future, the next 50 years. The young ones growing up proud. The return of language. The return to country. The fight for justice continuing with new tools, new voices, and the same fire. That was composed by the National NAIDOC Committee. So definitely a great theme for 50 years, 50 Years of Deadly. And the next song we have chosen this morning is by Yothu Yindi, and it's titled Treaty.
0: And I've got a great one from Busby Maru called Days Like This.

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9: Thank you, Emma. 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By engaging in hands-on activities like nature collage, reading dreaming stories by First Nations authors, and participating in traditional Indigenous games. You can also attend local cultural family days to experience Aboriginal and Torres Strait Islander art, dance, and storytelling together. So here are some ideas of things you might like to do to celebrate NAIDOC Week this week. Hands-on and creative activities. Nature collages. Go for a walk to collect leaves, twigs and feathers, then paste them on cardboard. Use this to explore and discuss the deep connection First Nations people have to country. Sensory and visual art. Explore the rich patterns, textures and deep colours of the annual National NAIDOC Week posters using clay, paints or collage. Storytelling and books. Spend time reading First Nations children's literature together as a way to learn about culture and the environment. Physical and cultural learning. Traditional games. Learn about historic Indigenous games like Wagga Ballery, a bouncing ball game, or Maan Gruk, a traditional football game, or Kulchi. Learn local languages. 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In the Shoalhaven, Dharawal and Durga are the local languages. 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The next song I've got is a great one called Yellalay by the Singers for the Red, Black and Gold.
8: Thank you, Hayley. And I have chosen the Marindas with We Sing Until Sunrise. Let's see them now on Triple UFM, the Kids Amplified Show with Hayley and Emma.

0: You're listening to Kids Amplified on Triple UFM with Hayley and Emma on our NAIDOC Week special this morning. And we just had two great songs there, Yillalay by the Singers for the Red, Black and Gold, and We Sing Until Sunrise by the Marindas.
1: Thank you, Hayley. 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And that information was taken from the Shoalhaven NAIDOC Family Fun Day event. And the next song I have chosen this morning is by Christine Arnoux, and it's titled Sunshine on a Rainy Day.
0: And I've got a great one from Titus called In a Nay.

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7: 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Just before that short break, we heard Titus with In and A, and before that, we heard Christine Arnoux with Sunshine on a Rainy Day. But now it's my favourite time of the week, Hayley's Wiggle segment.
8: Yes, thank you, Emma. Now, the first Aboriginal member of the Wiggles is Yellow Wiggle Evie Ferris, who is of Tarabalang and Jubagai descent and has worked with the Wiggles since 2022. Evie first worked with the Wiggles when she appeared as a guest in the music video for We're All Fruit Salad in 2021 and later officially joined the band in 2022 as part of the expanded Fruit Salad TV lineup. Initially wearing the blue skivvy, but later switching to yellow to better represent the Aboriginal flag, wearing a yellow skivvy and black skirt with red and yellow stripes. Early on during her involvement with the Wiggles, Evie's involvement with the Australian Ballet caused her to miss several Wiggles concerts, so she later left the ballet at the end of 2024 in order to fully commit to the Wiggles. During this time, Evie's sister Ella Ferris filled in for her as a live understudy on rare occasions. On one of the Wiggles' most recent albums, called In the Wiggles World, which was released in April this year, Evie celebrates her Aboriginal heritage on two songs, Tubba Nubba Style and Australia. Tubba Nubba Style is a song originally released in the year 2000 on the It's a Wiggly Wiggly World album, with Torres Strait Islander singer Christine Arnoux guest starring on the original recording. The title is a Merriam-Mur phrase, which is a Torres Strait Islander language, which loosely translates to let's go down to the reef and have a good time. And Australia is a song originally from the Wiggle Pop album released in 2018 and guest starring Aboriginal singer Dan Sultan. The song is a celebration of all that makes Australia such a beautiful and unique place. So we're going to hear the 2026 versions of Tubba Nubba Style and Australia, which both feature the beautiful Evie.

0: You're listening to Kids Amplified with Hayley and Emma. We just had our Wiggles segment there and had two great songs, Tubba Nubba Style and Australia.
1: Yes, thank you, Hayley. This week, our movie of the week goes to a documentary released in 2020 titled Freeman. Freeman is the story of the nation coming together around an Indigenous Australian female athlete who delivered when it mattered on the greatest stage on earth. The film sheds light on one of Australia's proudest moments and explores why 20 years on, it still means so much to so many of us. Cathy Freeman's win at the Sydney 2000 Olympics is undoubtedly one of the greatest collective experiences in Australian modern history. Watched by billions of people worldwide, the 400-metre sprint on the evening of September 25 had everyone from around the world glued to the TV. 20 years later, Freeman explores the beauty of this singular moment and celebrates the power of human connection. This documentary shares archive footage and a series of intimate conversations with Cathy Freeman, taking us on a journey through her remarkable sporting career and the frenzied build-up to September in the year 2000. We are now going to hear a performance from the Sydney 2000 Olympic Games ceremony, and it's titled Awakening.
2: Yo. Tango manikai, nina ngaranda nyolma, kalaranga nungaki, drumboy boy, yerma yog yoga, nina ngaranda.

You've been listening to Kids Amplified on Triple UFM. Sadly, that does bring us to the end of the show, but we've got a great song to finish up with from Troy Cassidaly, and it's called Ningangar Lullaby.

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8: 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You heard a great bunch of songs there at the start of the show. Right at the top of the show, you heard British band Block Party with their 2005 song Banquet. After that was Sydney duo FPOS featuring Caro and Gold Fang with their single No Cause. You also heard from UK's rising star Sam Tompkins with the song Bloodline from his coming EP, Who Do You Pray To? And then there was Kiwi newcomer Levine with a great song there, Losing Sleep. And at the bottom of all that was Sydney singer-songwriter Dean Lewis with a great song there, Looks Like Me. And we've still got plenty of great stuff to look forward to. Very shortly, I've got some Blink 182. I've got some Dermot Kennedy and Kings Elliot. But this is Blink 182 with a song from 2001, and it is First Date.

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1: Billionaires in the United States have increased their total net worth $637 billion during the COVID-19 pandemic so far. At the same time, more than 40 million Americans filed for unemployment. With tens of millions of Americans out of a paycheck and the stock market plummeting by 37% in March, how is it that the rich have continued getting richer?

Oh, my God.

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8: 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Just before the break, you heard London via Switzerland singer-songwriter Kings Elliott with the beautiful track Call Me a Dreamer. Prior to that was Irish singer-songwriter Dermot Kennedy. I've been following that guy before he made the big leagues, and that's one of my all-time favourites of his, the song called A Closeness. And then before that was Aussie R&B artist Tia with a track Belong. And then prior to that was Bulgarian producer and DJ Boyan with Why Not featuring Fino. And then at the top of all that was American rock band Blink-182 with their 2001 song First Date. We are at the pointy end of the show. Only a couple more tracks left, and I'm going to take things down a little bit, if that's okay, to Acousticville with some of my guilty pleasure, Ed Sheeran. And this is a lovely track of his called First Time. So please enjoy.

0: Okay.
1: That one right there is 20-year-old Dublin-based pop artist Kelly with the song Not Okay. Prior to that was British indie rock band Swim Deep featuring Phoebe Green with their track On The Floor. And at the top of all that was Ed Sheeran with First Times. And it is time for me to love and leave you. Thank you for listening to this Bangers and Mash program. Hopefully you enjoyed it. Please remember to hit me up on the Facebook page at Bangers and Mash UFM, or why not flick me an email, jason.2UFM@gmail.com. I do hope you enjoy the shows. I welcome feedback. I welcome suggestions, recommendations, and it'd be great to interact any way possible. And I'm going to finish off the program with a nice big one. I love putting this one at the end of a playlist. It's long enough and it's powerful enough to leave on a good note. It's My Chemical Romance with Welcome to the Black Parade. You take care, stay safe, stay warm, or stay cool, however you wish, and see ya.

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You just heard Levita Rose, also in there, Charmaine, from Montevani. 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

0: Mum's been losing her sight for a few years now. 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Well, a friend said to contact Guide Dogs New South Wales ACT, and thanks to their free services, Mum's back out again doing the things she's always loved. 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
2: Welcome. You're now a member of Coco's Outback Club, a celebration of Australian country.

I Still Call Australia Home, a song written and originally recorded in 1980 by Peter Allen, a one-time resident of the northern New South Wales town of Tenderfield, before he found fame in the US as a singer, songwriter and entertainer. And although Peter had found a new home in America, he still called Australia home. And that's how a number of Aussie country artists based in Nashville also feel. And in 2021, as the world went into lockdown during the COVID crisis, those musicians banded together to record their version of the Peter Allen classic. The artists involved being O'Shea, Christy Cox, Travis List, Troy Kemp, Camille and Stewie, Jed Hughes, Katrina Burgoyne and Sam Hawksley. So welcome to this week's meeting of my Outback Club. I'm Coco, and today I'll be joined by a very talented young lady who works under just one name, Josie. She has a great new song that I'll also be sharing with you shortly, but I have a few more tunes to share before I talk to Josie, like this one from New Zealand-born country star Kaylee Bell, and the song is Me for Me.

Jake Davey, who was a guest here in my Outback Club just a few months ago. And Jake kindly popped in to tell us about his latest song, No Good For Me. Amber Lawrence, one of our leading country ladies, has also spent some time in the studio lately, and those sessions have produced this song from Amber, Sing Me Home.

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It was surely a dream come true for Tommy Emmanuel back in 1997 when he had the opportunity of recording an album with his hero, American guitar legend Chet Atkins. The album was called The Day the Finger Pickers Took Over the World, and one of the tracks on the album also gave us a rare opportunity to hear Chet and Tommy sing, something they weren't renowned for. And the song was Ode to Mel Bay, a reference to the American musician who was famous for his best-selling Learn to Play Guitar books. Now, here's a young musician who was raised in Tamworth and works under the unusual name of Dear Tommy. This track from Dear Tommy has found a place pretty high on the Australian country music charts, and it's called The Rough.

Such controversy in yesterday was never heard or known. So they're still grazing cattle as they did long ago. This summer on the high plains,

0: Balladeer, Dean Perrott, telling us all about the Phantoms of the Snowy. Dean, of course, being one of our premier storytellers. You're in Coco's Outback Club. It's great to have you as a member of my club. And as I mentioned earlier, young Aussie singer-songwriter and musician Josie is my guest today. We'll hear Josie's latest song, Road Signs, shortly. But before we do, I thought I should have a chat with Josie. Oh, hi, Josie. It's great to have this chance to talk to you. How is life in sunny Queensland?
1: It is very sunny and beautiful and actually stunning temperature today, which is amazing.
0: That's great, being winter and all. Yeah, that's fantastic. Hey, I'll ask you about your new song, Road Signs, shortly, but I'm keen to know a little bit about your background first. I believe Townsville is where you call home?
1: It is. Townsville, born and bred. Except I did do a fair bit of growing up in a truck driving around Australia. So Townsville's home, but it does feel like I've called a lot of places home, to be honest.
0: Right.
1: Mainly the truck bed.
0: Because your dad's a truck driver, right?
1: Yes, okay. Indeed.
0: All right. So what was it that inspired you most to be a musician, Josie?
1: Well, I've kind of just been like a little singing, little crazy kid ever since I came out of the womb, I think. And I was always a little bit artsy, always wanted to be up on a stage and do something. And I was about 7 when I first started writing music. It was definitely pretty bad, but everyone has to start somewhere. And then I was probably about 12 when I wrote my first country song. And I was like, this makes so much sense. I am a country artist. And I've kind of just never looked back from there. I started playing guitar when I was about 10 as well. So that definitely helped me in curating a sound, I suppose, being able to accompany myself. And then I went to the Tamworth Junior Academy of Country Music in 2018. I feel like that was a real turning point, and I just never looked back. I was like, here I am. I'm in the industry.
0: You're in it for good. Hey, starting to write songs at the age of 7, that's amazing. What sort of songs did you write at that age?
1: Yeah, look, they were pretty cliche, not going to lie. There was definitely like probably 3 words, maybe like baby, oh, I love you or something.
0: Well, it's a start, isn't it?
1: It's a start. So I'm glad that the songwriting's come away since then.
0: Yeah. Well, you said you were writing serious songs at 12. That's still pretty young as well.
1: Yeah.
0: Yeah, excellent. Now, were there any particular role models as you developed as a musician, like either in your own family or perhaps famous musicians that you admired?
1: Well, my mum played guitar, and that's kind of what inspired me to pick up guitar. And she always had guitars sitting around the house, so I'd go and just, you know, throw my hand at them and give them a little, make them make some noise. And then my brother got a guitar for his, like, 8th birthday, I want to say, and he didn't even play it. He played it, like, once and then just left it sitting there. And I was like, all right, well, I'm going to claim that guitar and I'm going to learn how to play. So then Mum taught me a few of the starting chords, the basic chords, and I was off. I was like, all right, I'm leaving you in the dust, Mum. I want more. And I just went on YouTube and taught myself a bunch of chords and songs and stuff. And I think it's really like the passion to be part of that is what drives people to learn. You know, you need to be able to push yourself. You can't have Mum and Dad being like, come on, pick up the guitar for your 5 minutes of practice today. Mm. You know, so I think it was good that I had that passion and drive to really kick it off myself.
0: Yeah, that certainly helps, that's for sure. Hey, I read a quirky little fact about you that as a kid, Coco Pops was your favourite breakfast treat. Is that right?
1: I had Coco Pops in the truck bunk many, many times.
0: Okay, well, look, I threw that in because I'm known as Coco, and my 2-year-old grandson actually calls me Coco Pop.
1: Oh, that's actually the cutest thing ever.
0: We have him once a week at our place, and him and I sit down and have a bowl of Coco Pops together.
1: That is the best. Oh, yeah. I love that.
0: Highlight of my work, I tell you. All right, so getting back to your music, Josie, Road Signs is your latest song. I believe it was inspired by a minor setback in your career a few years ago. Are you able to enlighten us about that?
1: Yeah, so I had a couple of career setbacks. You know, you get the rejection emails and stuff like that. All the artists get them. But I got this one specific one where I was like, man, really thought I had that. And it kind of just put me in a bit of a low space for a bit. I was like, wow, feeling pretty defeated. Anyway, then I went into this co-writing session with Gavin Carfoot, and I was telling him about what happened. And I was then telling him about this road trip we'd been on where my partner and I were leaving Claremont in Queensland, and instead of heading home to Townsville, we headed the wrong way, like opposite inland, because we didn't read the road signs. Uh-huh. And I was like, look, this is probably a nice little metaphor that we can use here, because this setback, it's just a little sign on the side of the road telling me the right way to go. And if I missed it, then I'd probably be heading down the wrong path. You know what I mean? Mm-hmm. So that's kind of where this came from. Bit of an inspirational one, something to help me get through that sort of thing and just reframe my mindset, but also hopefully help other people reframe their mindset.
0: Yeah, wonderful. Well, your career is well and truly on track now. You've been a Star Maker finalist. You've won a Breakthrough Artist of the Year award. You've been writing and recording great songs, of course, and you've also been sharing the stage with some pretty big names, like American star Jelly Roll. That must have been pretty special.
1: Yeah, it was very special. That kind of came out of the blue. I literally found out like about a week and a half before it happened, and I was like, yep, I'll make it happen. and it was a very, very big turning point for me, being able to be part of such a huge show. And I'm very grateful. Some really great things have happened in the last 12 months. Like you mentioned, the Star Maker competition and the award nomination. It's been very exciting. So I'm looking forward to seeing what the next 12 months holds, especially with some new music out and more music on the horizon. So it should be a good one.
0: Yeah, that's what I was going to ask you. Do you have more songs ready to follow Road Sign? So you've got some new tunes in the can, have you?
1: I do have some tunes in the can. And I'm heading back to the studio soon as well to record some more, which is really exciting because I haven't been in the studio in quite some time. So should be good.
0: Yeah, that's wonderful. Well, we look forward to that. So in the meantime, though, all the best to you, Josie, moving forward. And, thanks for your time again today. And I hope we can chat again one day soon.
1: Thank you so much, Coco.

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1: Kennedy's upcoming tours include Christmas in July, George's River Buffet Lunch Cruise, Wednesday the 22nd of July 2026, Tour of Parliament House and High Tea, Friday the 21st of August 2026, Oktoberfest Spectacular VIP Package at the Harmony German Club, Saturday the 31st of October 2026, and Whispering Jack, the John Farnham Musical, Sunday the 20th of December 2026.
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It's called Pour Me Another One, and it's from Darlinghurst, which these days is just one member. They were a quartet, then a duo, and now founding member Cassie Leopold works solo under the name of Darlinghurst. Brendan McMahon was once a member of a rock covers band in his early days before he found his lane as a country musician. Now, earlier this year, Brendan was honoured with two People's Choice Awards. And this latest song from Brendan McMahon is a collaboration with well-known country musician Chris Matthews, and it's called The Love and the Laughter.

Hi there, this is David Kirkpatrick from Two Tone Pony, and this is our new song, Don't You Ever Wonder Why. This is a song about someone regretting their choices in life and loss of love due to their pursuit of their dreams and ambitions, and now maybe realizing that what they really had was more important, looking back on life. And I guess at the end of the song, there's some optimism there that that person is going to try and retrace their steps and start anew. Have a listen and see what you think.

Kirkpatrick, who dropped in to tell us about the song. And we also heard from Brooke Seabrook with the tune Took My Town Away, a song she recorded at Lindsay Waddington Studio, LWM House. So we've almost reached the end of this week's meeting of my Outback Club. Thanks for joining me today. And we'll finish off with one of my favourite songs by The Seekers. It's a song that Bruce Woodley co-wrote with Paul Simon, and it's Red Rubber Ball.

Time is just on 2 o'clock on Sunday, the 5th of July. Welcome to Pop on Triple U. Max is my name. Sure you know me from Jukebox Saturday Night, Youth Amplified, Country Homestead, and all sorts of other things here on Triple U. But Pop on Triple U is all about mostly new Australian music. This is a new show from today, every Sunday, 2 to 4, where I'll be presenting mostly new Australian music for your Sunday afternoon. And a big thanks to Coco for an excellent edition of the Outback Club. Love country music, and I'll be presenting not as much as him, but there certainly will be some country on the show throughout the rest of the year and however long it's going to go for. But I do appreciate your company, and everyone's been so great about, you know, talking to, I've been talking to everyone about it. And if you are tuned in, thank you so much. And if you are just tuning in, lots of great music to come. And I've got lots on the show. Major addition for the first edition today. I've got an interview with Sonic Reducer coming up in the next hour, and a local band, a local group, a duo, might I say, coming up who've got some new music, as well as an interview with Kath from Albatross Musical Theatre Company. So make sure you can stay tuned. But we're going to kick off with a band from Adelaide who are making massive waves at the moment. They're called Pash, and they're playing in Wollongong later this year. I do plan to go and see them. They are fantastic, and they're putting the pop back into pop music. So let's hear from Pash now with a great track called Tracy. This is Pop on Triple U. Max is my name, and I hope you can stick with us.

G'day, it's Rob. Join me on Thursday night from 7 till 10 for Out of the Blue, a wide mix of music from the Angels to Led Zeppelin and everything in between, only here on

It is 2:15 here on Triple U. This is Pop on Triple U. Max is my name. Great to have your company on this rainy Sunday afternoon. We just heard from Tasmanian artist there, Miss Kanina. She hails from the shores of Bruny Island. The proud Yorta Jaja Warung Kalkadoon and Yiriyendi artist is now based in Naarm or Melbourne in Victoria. That's one of her latest tracks featuring, I'll just find his name there, Jamal Yami, titled Handout. Now, I've seen Miss Kanina once before and she is playing a couple of shows later in the year. I think one in Sydney, Melbourne and a few places. And I have to say she was an amazing performer. It is NAIDOC week at the moment, so I hope we can support as many First Nations artists as we can on this show and here on Triple U. Hope you enjoyed that one. We also heard from, he's from Canberra originally, but now based in Sydney, artist Jet Blyton with one of his most recent tracks titled American Heartthrob. I saw Jet last year at a venue in Sydney and he was fantastic. Rising star, that man, could be the next choice of Arn, I have to say. We did also hear from Alexia with a great song called Ball Baby. I hope you enjoyed that one. And kicked it off with Adelaide's own Pash with Tracy. As I said, you're listening to Triple U FM. This is Pop on Triple U. 16 past 2 is the time. As I said, now I hope you can stick with us because I've got a lot coming up. If you have just tuned in, Max is my name, and this show is all about mostly new Australian music. I will be featuring interviews, news, and all sorts of stuff. Now, we have got a lot coming up today on today's show, with a chat with Kath from Albatross Musical Theatre Company about their production of And Juliet. I have got Andrew and Lissa coming in from Vitabeats with some amazing, amazing stuff about their new single. And next hour, I've got Sydney-based band Sonic Reducer with a chat that I had at their gig that they played in Wollongong on Thursday night. We are going to hear from Australian... Better just make sure they are Australian. I'm fairly certain. I think I got this off. Let's see. Yeah. We are going to hear now from Radio Free Alice. Who are they? I'm just a bit lost. Actually, I'm not sure if they are Australian. Still, we've got a lot of... Lots of stuff. I really should have done... No, they certainly are. They're from Melbourne. I'm only joking. We've got a lot more coming up, though, from them. We're going to hear one of their latest singles called Lunch Money and then some more great stuff. So make sure you can stick with us here on Triple U. Let's pop into your Sunday afternoon with some Lunch Money.

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It's 29 minutes to 3 o'clock here at Triple U. We just heard from Sydney-based singer-songwriter Holly Throsby with her newest single titled Hold Please. Hopefully you liked that one. And she's been around for a while, and I just recently rediscovered her through that track. I found it on AMRAP, and I thought, how good's that? We also heard from The Boys. How good are The Boys? Such a great band, with Kill Your Back. That's their new single. And as I said, Melbourne-based group Radio Free Alice with Lunch Money. Now, I did mention earlier, this show is not all about new Australian music. I wanted to talk today, and I said I would be talking about it on my socials, about Madonna's new album, Confessions 2. So this past Friday, Madonna, you know, pop icon, pop queen, whatever you want to call her, has just released her sequel to 2005's Confessions on a Dance Floor, her first new album in 7 years. The album, conceived as a sequel to Confessions on a Dance Floor, continues Madonna's exploration of dance and electronic music. She was inspired by the familial and professional challenges, in addition to the socio-political state of the world, which led her to record an upbeat album as a distraction. Mainly a house record, it is structured like a DJ mix in a continuous mix if you listen to it in one go. Madonna recorded mainly with producer Stuart Price, who co-wrote and co-produced the original album in his London studio. Additionally, she worked with a number of other producers, such as Martin Garrix, Circuit, and Andrew Watt. The album also features guest appearances by Sabrina Carpenter, Fide, Stromae, and Madonna's eldest daughter, Lola Leon. Partially a visual album, Confessions 2 was accompanied by a short film of the same name, built around the first 6 songs. Directed by Torso, it premiered on the 5th of June, 2026. The album has spawned 2 singles, one of which we will hear today, Love Sensation and Bring Your Love with Sabrina Carpenter. Madonna promoted the album through, Bring Your Love and, yes, Love Sensation, as I said. Madonna promoted the album through several live performances and also held a series of club appearances with Stuart Price Club Confessions. The album has received widespread acclaim with only 2 days of its release, with critics calling it Madonna's best album since Confessions on a Dance Floor. And I have to say, I've listened to it twice already and I am so, so impressed. I was not a fan of the last album, but this has absolutely gone above and beyond expectations. So 27 minutes to 3 o'clock. Make sure you are staying tuned. Let's have Madonna and Sabrina Carpenter now with Bring Your Love. Lots more good music coming up. Gonna love this one. And then, as I said, 2:45, just after these 3 songs, we've got a great chat with AMTC coming up. This is Pop on Triple U. Stay tuned.

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0: 13 minutes to 3 o'clock is the time. This is Triple U FM. This is Pop on Triple U. I hope that I'm popping into your Sunday afternoon for some great music. We just heard there from American recording artist Somba with his latest single, My Body Isn't Ready. From British singer Holly Humberstone before that with White Noise, and Madonna and Sabrina Carpenter kicked us off with Bring Your Love from her new album, Confessions 2. I hope you are having a great Sunday afternoon. And as I mentioned earlier, I have got a great chat right now coming up with Kath, one of the co-directors from the Albatross Musical Theatre Company's production of And Juliet. It is about 3 minutes late, as I said, but that's community radio. But I hope you can stay tuned, and please enjoy this chat that I just had this afternoon with Kath about the musical, and I'll have some details afterwards on how you can go and see the show. What if Juliet got a second chance of life without Romeo? This hilarious new musical flips the script on the greatest love story ever told. And Juliet asks, what would happen next if Juliet didn't end it all over Romeo? Juliet's new story bursts to life through a playlist all from the genius songwriter and producer behind more number one hits than any other artist this century, Max Martin. Break free of the balcony scene and get into this romantic comedy that proves there's life after Romeo. The only thing tragic would be missing it. Albatross Musical Theatre Company presents their own edition of the soon-to-be classic And Juliet this July at the Shoalhaven Entertainment Centre. And I'm so fortunate to be joined by co-director of the production, Kath, to tell us all about the production. Kath, thank you so much for your time today.
1: Thank you so much for having me on Air, Max. It's such a pleasure to talk about this amazing production.
0: You're welcome. And particularly on the first show, I'm so grateful to have you on the first edition of Pop. I'm so glad. So, I'd love to first ask you, what has your involvement with the production specifically entailed, and why did you choose And Juliet?
1: Well, I'm one of the two directors who have brought this show to Nowra, and my involvement started with my passion for the musical. I found out a little bit about it many years ago, and when it came to the Sydney Lyric Theatre, I took my family up to see it 8 times. It was just so contagious and so much fun. And after the very first show, I grabbed my husband's arm and said, we're going to bring this to Nowra.
0: That is amazing. I love that. That's so cool.
1: It is something that has to be seen to be believed, and it is a musical that really embodies community, it embodies love, it embodies diversity, and I had so much fun watching it. I thought our young people need to experience this level of energy and this level of joy in live theatre. As the director, one of the things that I really started with was my vision for the show. And I am an English teacher, and I love Shakespeare, and I love the meta-theatrical qualities of And Juliet. And Juliet is all about putting on a show, and that show evolving as it's being written. So when audiences come and see our production, they will really get to see Will Shakespeare and Anne Hathaway battling for control of the quill as they invent the story before the audience's eyes.
0: That is fabulous. It's such a nice way of saying it, because when I have seen it once before, just this past week, mm-hmm. and that's absolutely not what I thought when I first saw it, but you've said that and that's absolutely encapsulated what I saw this week.
1: Absolutely. And Juliet asks the question, what if Juliet didn't die? What if Juliet chooses life, love, adventure, and friendship over death? And it gives her the chance to

0: you get to see it because you'll get to see their story. Can I ask why is that of particular interest to you?
1: I loved the story of May and Frankie because I've not seen a musical where a queer love story has been put front and center of the stage like this before. And Juliet is absolutely about Juliet's romance with Romeo and Will and Anne Hathaway's love story. But there's also this beautiful story about coming to understand who you are in a world where being different can sometimes feel really, really, really difficult. And what we see with Anne Juliet is that love story represented with the same honesty and heart as every other love story. And that level of equality and that level of empowerment is what drew me to tears the first time I watched it. Seeing May and Frankie fall in love and seeing their love being valued just as much as every other couple just sent shivers down my spine.
0: That is so wonderful. It's so true that we should love and accept. I believe absolutely that we should love and accept everybody for whoever they are, however they choose to live their life, whatever they do for work, their partner, their family, whatever. So to see that in a smaller conservative area is really lovely. And I'm hoping that it opens people up to just more love and positivity and friendliness towards everyone. However you choose to live your life, there should be no judgment to anyone.
1: That's exactly right. Let's all just love each other for who we are.
0: That's so true. I'm so glad we're on the same page about that. I would like to ask as well, what's your favourite musical number in the show and why? Because the music, as I might have mentioned earlier, mostly were written or co-written by Sweden's own Max Martin, who's a pop music genius. So what would you say is your favourite musical number in the show?
1: Max, that is such a hard question. It has always been Domino when I watch the professional show. It is so upbeat. It's so much fun. It's Anne Hathaway letting go of all of those limitations of being a mum at home and joining in a dance party again. And it's the beginning of Juliet's amazing adventure with her friends. But as I'm watching our production over and over, there are other moments that are so powerful. When May and Frankie sing I Kissed a Girl, it's one of the most incredible moments in the show. And watching Anne Hathaway step forward with That's the Way It Is just gives me shivers.
0: That blew me away, absolutely. I loved that song and that rendition was incredible.
1: Oh, I must also say the audience will be out of their seat at the end of Raw listening to Juliet. Wow,
0: indeed. I 100% agree. Thank you so much for that. Now, why would you say, what would be the reason, main reason you would say that you think people should come to see the production? Not just for the fact of supporting live theatre. Is there a reason you think people should come and see it other than that?
1: People should come and see this musical to experience an afternoon or an evening of absolute pure joy. At the end of Anne Juliet, your face will be brimming with smiles. You'll be dancing in your chair. You'll be singing along to all of those pop hits. And it is a night where you just feel good.
0: That's so wonderful. It's so hard now to sometimes feel that, as we mentioned before, a lot of hatred in the world. So this can be a nice respite from that, just for a few hours a day to come with your friends or family to enjoy some great music, some amazing local talent, and just supporting a great community group, I have to say.
1: Thank you so much. And we would love to see the Shoalhaven Entertainment Centre packed out for our final week next week.
0: Oh, please, absolutely go if you can. Now, I would also like to ask, when can people see the production and how do they get tickets?
1: The production runs Thursday night, Friday night and Saturday night next week, and our final show is a 2 p.m. Sunday matinee. Tickets are available from the Shoalhaven Entertainment website, and you can also check out our socials on Facebook and Insta with links to tickets and a whole lot of great photos and behind-the-scenes footage.
0: Thank you so much, really, Kath, for your time today. And I'm so glad to be able to be an ongoing support for this local creative community. And I wish you the best with the production and anything you do in the future.
1: Oh, thank you so much, Max. We've got a big one planned for next year as well. So I can't wait to see you at Media Night.
0: Absolutely. And we'll be chatting again very soon, I hope.

What do you do if you ask someone, are you okay? And they say no. Any ideas? Anything? There's more to say after, are you okay? Learn how to keep the conversation going at ruok.org.au.

0: It is 8 minutes past 3 o'clock. Great to have your company. This is Pop on Triple U. Max is my name. And we just heard there from Robo and Nympho with local singer Daisy Preen. Now, make sure you are staying tuned to Triple U on Tuesday. We haven't locked it in yet, but we're hoping that the amazing Daisy from the Tuesday Twist will be having Daisy on this weekend, because she's just released a new single. I haven't got that one for you today, but that one was released not long ago. We also heard in there from Alex Clark. She was one of our artists of the month, and she does a segment each week with Margot here on Triple U where you can hear about what's going on around the Shoalhaven. That's one of her recent tracks called Phoenix. And Greta Ray was also in there with Swimming and Crying. Now, don't forget, I did mention before that we had our Anne Juliet interview, and thank you so much to Kath for your time this afternoon. If you want to go and see Anne Juliet, there are shows on next week on several days. I'll have those for you before we go today, but there are shows on next, I believe, Thursday, Friday, Saturday, Sunday. There's three or four shows next week anyway, nonetheless. So do make sure you are staying tuned, but I'll give you all those details before we go. But I am very excited to have two amazing guests in the studio today who have just released a new single. These two are just two of my favourite people ever. They're so wonderful, so lovely, and I haven't seen them for ages, so it's really fun. Andrew and Lissa, thank you so much for coming in today.
1: It's a pleasure. Thank you for having us.
0: Oh, you're so welcome. It's been such a long time, and I'm glad. So we have this mutual friend who's just recently, I've just started hanging out with, and then, you know, it was like, oh, do you know Andrew and Lissa? We go to the same gym. And I said, yeah. And I'm, you know, so it's so fun to have you as you and Vita Beats here, I guess. Mm. And I'm super keen to have a chat. Now, let me just find my questions for you.
2: Oh, good questions.
0: I did actually prepare questions, see? So let me just start with this. Musicians or academics, who do you think I'd be chatting to on a show like this? Well, what if I told you I've got both bases covered? Andrew and Lissa, better known as the musical duo Vita Beats, have been a duo for decades. And after their initial success in the 1980s, wow, I can't believe to say that. Sometimes have released single after single while working as academics, and are back with their latest single, and I am thrilled to have them in the studio. Thanks for joining me.
1: Thank you. Do you want to ask us an academic question, Max?
0: I'm not a super smart person. I haven't got anything.
2: It's a very smart question. It was a very smart question.
0: Good, because I'm not unintelligent, but I wouldn't say I'm certainly no Stephen Hawking anyway. Mm. But I would like to ask, as listeners may not be aware, I certainly am, what are you guys all about? What are Vita Beats all about? And, you know, a little about you guys.
1: I think Andrew better ask for that question.
2: Well, yeah. Well, to talk about where we've got to, and since we've met you,
0: that's a while ago now. That's
2: so. So basically, we left Sydney, and we kind of went through, dare I say it, a metamorphosis.
0: Okay.
2: That was pointed out to me one day on Facebook when somebody said, "Your new music isn't just a change; it's a metamorphosis that suddenly made us go, oh." You're right.
0: Yeah.
2: So we've metamorphosized.
0: Yes.
2: Gone through a cycle where we've written a bunch of songs, and working with the fabulous Neil Foley from Bomaderry, because we were making demos, and then we were taking the stems and they were turning them into new songs. And lo and behold, we applied for a grant from South Coast Arts.
0: Yep.
2: And now we will complete a record, the complete album. The new single is the fifth song from the new album.
0: That's amazing.
2: So there's still another six to come in the spring.
0: Gosh.
2: In the
0: spring. Okay, so by the end of the year, we'll have the end of the year?
2: A complete, let's say October, if we're lucky.
0: End of the year, no worries. We'll just say this half
2: the spring.
0: Of the year.
2: The spring.
0: Okay, perfect. Well, we'll definitely be popping back in spring. I'm sure you will be.
2: So let me ask Lissa, what are we all about, Liz, now that we've metamorphosed into these?
1: Well, I guess the point of difference is we lived in the inner city for 25 years, loved it. But we also had the ability to visit country on occasion. Andrew's family lives in Yass. And
0: yep.
1: Andrew, so we had that ability. But traveling through the South Coast for probably 35 years.
0: Wow.
1: I'm loving coming through here, even when the roads were very different. And for some reason, I went to visit my parents in North America, came back, and just said to Andrew, we're going to sell up and move. And at that time, we were very fortunate to own a property that we bought in the 90s. No, we could never do that.
2: Mm.
1: And basically, within 3-4 months, we packed up and came down this way.
0: Wow.
1: And we were just very fortunate. But the idea was, we still have to travel to Sydney to teach and work and play music, and which is absolutely fine. It gives us autonomy, we have flexibility, and we get to come home and be in a very, very beautiful place.
0: Yeah.
2: So the whole thing about we used to go to Culbara in the summer,
0: yep,
2: like for like a dozen years, and always on the last day, as we're moaning and groaning as we're about to get back in the traffic to get back to Sydney, we'd always say, we should move, we should stay here. And listen, we'd always say, well, but what are we going to do? So, Max, what's the answer to that question?
0: Well, you just became, you know, the two enigmatic souls that I see in front of me today, I guess, in the last
2: that's
0: 70 years.
2: Well, that's been the transformation.
1: The blessing is the train. We have the funkiest. How cool is that little train?
0: Oh.
1: From Bamo to Kiama. I mean,
0: look, I'm someone who, you know, I don't mean to, you know, ever bag on it. Sometimes it can be interesting, I'll tell you that.
2: Yeah.
0: But it is great to see. It is a great link that we have between here and the city. And it's, you know, even if people talk about it all the time. They say, you know, oh, we don't want to drive to the city because it's too far. And even if, you know, we can, we don't want to because it's just easier and cheaper to catch the train or drive to somewhere to Wollongong or Sutherland and then get in from there. Yeah. So it is pretty great. I agree. It's a great service.
2: Well, it's given us the ability to stay teaching in Sydney. Because Lissa and I both teach at JMC Academy.
0: Yep.
2: And Lissa also teaches at the Fashion Institute.
0: Mm.
2: And so we're still creative industry people. But the music has always been continual, and part of the academia involved with these songs that, you know, that I've written, that we've written,
1: is
2: the fact that I did a PhD study at UTS where I interviewed 35 Australian songwriters because it was about Australian songs.
0: Yeah,
2: and one of those people just happened to be Neil Foley.
0: Wow.
2: And that's how, that was the click. We just met one Saturday morning at Hyper.
1: Yeah, sure.
2: What are you doing, man? Hey, good to see you. What do you do? And we talked and talked. The next thing and then I sent him some stems and he went, yeah, this is pretty good.
0: That's amazing. So that's pretty much it.
2: That's it.
0: Wow.
2: That's the story and onwards we go.
0: When you're still here doing it, which is so cool. Academics, musicians, and two pretty cool people, which I love. So, you know, that's a pretty cool trio right there. And that kind of answered, well, from your question anyway, that kind of answered my next question, what initially drew you into music. I'm guessing yours was your study. Lisa, what was something that drew you into music? Was that something you always wanted to do? Or?
1: Well, I was born and raised in Latin America in Mexico. Music is a big part of our nationhood.
0: Yep.
1: My father was very musical. He played drums and loved jazz, so there was music playing all the time. But Latin, especially Mexican music, is very it's very romantic.
0: Yep.
1: It's very rhythmic. It's very vocal. There's
0: definitely a lot of love and feeling in there, isn't there?
1: Yeah, and there are a lot of protest songs as well, which I totally love. But Mom threw me into learning classical guitar at age 8.
0: Wow.
1: So for 8 years, I was taught classical guitar by a Paraguayan guitar teacher.
0: Mm. Holy moly.
1: Yeah, so I'm just thinking, Paraguay just played Mexico the other day, just in case anybody wants to know. Yeah, so that was me. And then music was a big part of, you know, our life in there. And then moving to the United States, then there's another story.
2: Well, that's what I'll pick up. So when I left Sydney after a very brief time in the advertising game that I couldn't bear, I left and went back to the U.S. because I'm an American citizen, met a guy in a guitar store from New Zealand.
0: Okay.
2: We formed a band. This is in the very late 70s, 79. We were called The Decades.
0: Yep. Okay.
2: And this is the same time that I meet Lissa.
0: Okay.
2: And this is like fireworks, baby. When we first met, it was serious fireworks.
0: Wow, that's cool.
2: No, but that's the way it began.
0: No, but that's cool. That's awesome.
2: But Lissa,
1: he was actually dating my best friend. So I went to uni in the U.S.
0: Right.
1: And I saw him and Andrew and my,
0: like, oh, I need a
1: my
0: piece
1: girlfriend.
0: Of that. Yeah.
2: No, but here's the thing. Lissa said...
1: I saw him at a Go-Go's. So the Go-Go's were a punk band at the time.
0: Okay.
1: They were in the Los Angeles Civic Center, really quite small. Yeah. And somehow the cops came in, wrapped
2: everybody
1: up.
2: Lissa was making a film.
1: I was at film school, had all this footage about the cops coming in and being, you know, terrible to the lovely young people. And then they came and pretty much requested the tape and everything. But anyway...
2: Wow. So anyway, the Decades, I meet Lissa... And my partner from New Zealand, he's reunited with his girlfriend, so we part ways in Los Angeles. Okay. So all of a sudden, I've got the love of my life that I've just met, and I'm sitting in our apartment, and I'm going, what the hell am I going to do now?
0: Yeah.
2: We're playing in this band, we've made demos, we've played in great gigs, and she turns to me and goes, I can sing.
0: That's so cool.
2: So that was the beginning of our post-punk band in Los Angeles called Live Nude Girl. That was our band.
0: That's a great name.
2: That's who we were. And so we made demos, and those demos found their way to Australia through an old advertising buddy of mine. And the next thing you know, we were being offered a contract.
1: Festival Records.
0: Right.
2: So this is, you know, it makes us only sound 200 years old. But this was 82.
0: Yep.
2: We came to Australia because my folks gave us a wedding present to come and visit Australia.
0: Yep.
2: Lissa woke up on day three and said, how am I going to call my folks and tell them that I want to move to Australia?
1: And they were in Mexico City.
0: Oh, my gosh.
1: So I had to say.
2: Tears.
0: Yeah. It was hard. I imagine that would have been really
2: hard. So we went back to L.A. We had the garage sale. We turned around. We were back by Easter 82.
0: Wow.
2: And that was the birth of Vita Beats one day on a Manly ferry. What are we going to call ourselves now? And so that was the beginning.
0: Were you like eating, you know, Vita Brits or something at the time, you know?
2: It was just
1: fortunately, I didn't have that sort of background, but so Vita for life being music. Yeah. But yes, we had to take the piss out.
0: That's cool. I like that. I think that's pretty cool.
2: Hmm.
0: I think that's so cool. I had no idea of the story. Oh, I did, but, you know, I had no idea of that complexity of the story.
2: Hmm.
0: And, you know, I kind of, there's so much here I want to ask.
2: Okay.
0: Let me play a song. I'm going to come back because I want you guys here for the next, you know, 25 minutes until I've got another interview to play.
2: Okay.
0: That's okay. If you're okay, yes. Hang around.
2: Sure.
0: I'm going to play another song from a guy who I went to see with our mutual friend actually just recently. This man, he's originally from Canberra and he put on the best show I've seen at the Enmore Theatre, I have to say. His name's Genesis Owusu and his latest album, Red Star Woo and the Worldwide Scourge, is surging up the charts right now. Let's hear this one, which went off when I saw him live, I have to say. It is 20 minutes past 3 o'clock on Pop here on Triple U. This is called Hillstar.

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0: It is 29 minutes away from 4 o'clock. And we just heard from, you know those guys, right? The Road Traders. That's Natalie Bassingthwaite's band. Now, they were massive in the noughties. They had big hits like Watching You, Voodoo Child, Never Liked You. They had so many good songs. And they're back with their most recent album, which they've just finished touring, called Midnight Alarms. And that song was originally released as a song in 2007, but has been re-released just this year, or maybe late last year. It was called To The Disco. We also heard from Keita Alexander. Now, I love Keita Alexander because she has a local connection. She's married to Culburra's own Owen Wright, the surfer, which is so cool. And that's from her new album titled Rage. And she was also on Rage this weekend, which was awesome, which is so cool. I love Rage. I still love Rage. Rage is awesome. And that's going to be our album of the month. Each month I'll feature an album. But that one was called Low Rise Jeans. And we kicked it off with the man that, as you said, who isn't in love with Genesis Owusu? Right, that man, isn't he great?
1: He's great.
0: He's so good. Now, I am joined, if you have just tuned in here on Pop on Triple U, with Andrew and Lissa from Vita Beats, or just from Bominary, or from wherever, you know, just from around. I'm just trying to get my questions back up. Now, I asked a few things about a little bit before about, you know, what initially drew you to music, and what was sort of all about you guys, because you've lived here in the Shoalhaven for a long period now. What was it that drew you to this area? Was there something particular that, you know, I guess maybe being close to Sydney, or...
1: No, no. So Andrew's been coming through the Shoalhaven since the age of 7.
0: Wow. So yes. You had a connection.
1: So we had a connection. And then literally over holidays, we'd come through with our own daughter. We chucked her into the ocean when she was 5 months old.
0: Oh, my gosh.
1: She holds it against us. She's 31.
0: Sink or swim, pretty much. My dad's dad did the same. It's fine.
2: No, but the actual move happened because... Lissa, as Lissa said before, after coming home from seeing her folks in San Diego, she said, I think it's time to leave.
0: Yeah, fair enough.
2: And so I go, oh, yeah? Oh, yeah, where are we going to go? So she says, we're getting in the car, we're going to go down to Barrie and going to go look and see if we can find a wee farm.
0: Sure.
1: Past Barrie people, please.
0: Yes.
1: I just want to make sure that everybody knows.
0: Yeah, of course. No,
2: yeah.
0: That's false.
2: And so it was really fortuitous. You know, the usual thing is that if you mention to one real estate agent, you hear about five properties.
0: Absolutely.
2: Of course. So we drove up Elliott's Lane and to the first house that we're going to visit, and that's the place we ended up in.
0: That works out pretty well.
2: So that was 2015.
0: Wow.
2: Yeah,
0: that's
2: so
0: pretty cool. I have to say.
2: So we're in year 11 of the South Coast.
0: You're still kind of blowy.
2: Metamorphosis.
0: Well, look, don't worry. You're not much older than me. You're still blowy. Both of us, I know. Both of us haven't even lived here for 20 years yet. So we're still, you know.
2: It's a race to the 20.
0: Oh, look, I talked to someone recently who said his wife's lived here for 60 years and she's still a blowy. So we've got no chance of catching up. We've got 100 years till we catch up. And I want to ask, too, what's it like working, you know, teaching and being musicians? It's not really a correlation we often see in music. Some people, like, we see it a little bit, but not something we see often. Is it weird?
1: No, you'll find that a lot of people who are in creative industries are artists, designers, and musicians. You'll find that the mix exists. It just depends how you slice it up and what, you know, it depends. So we really have all three practices.
2: Being a songwriter doesn't go away, Max.
0: Of course, I can imagine.
2: You might try to stop it, but, you know,
0: I'm the same with being on air, absolutely.
2: It comes back and says, so what do we, you know, here's a song for you, Muse speaks to me. So, you know, we've just been writing consistently.
0: Yep.
2: Did a record in 2015, 18, 20, that was Dear Ancestor.
0: Yep.
2: And I'm not going to tell you the title of the album yet.
0: No, that's okay.
2: You're just going to have to beg.
0: We need lots of... I'm going to have you back throughout the spring to promote this record. It might even be our album of the month in October or November. So, you know, that's
2: pretty... But the cool thing that I learned is actually making the demos myself with my own gear.
0: That's awesome.
2: And that
0: do
2: was
0: you do it at home?
2: Yeah.
0: Your home
2: it's
0: studio?
2: All here.
0: That's cool.
2: This is Bominary music,
0: love,
2: you guys.
0: Love that.
2: I like to call it cosmic South Coast music myself.
1: It's actually Maru Meadow. Maru in
2: it's
1: Latin.
2: Maru Meadow music.
0: Maru Meadow music,
1: Maru means place of lightning, and we've had two trees hit by lightning.
0: Oh my
1: so
0: gosh,
1: in
0: really?
1: Language, yeah, so...
0: Wow.
1: Yeah, reverence to the...
2: So it's... So this is the metamorphosis. It's not just being here in the industrial South Coast. It's also the cultural South Coast, which is all about First Nations.
0: Yeah, of course.
2: That's a major part of our inspiration of our songs.
0: There's going to be a lot of that on this program, so don't worry. Being NAIDOC Week at the moment, and also
2: that's
0: just
2: right.
0: throughout the year, there's going to be a lot of First Nations artists on this show, so make sure you stay tuned for that.
2: 50 deadly years.
1: And I've got my T-shirt on.
0: I can see the poster behind us. The poster behind us is so sick. I love it up there. It looks so cool.
2: There you go.
0: Which is cool. So thank you for telling me about. Now, we're going to hear the new single, Where. I'm super, super excited to hear it. I'm super excited to hear more from you guys. But I want to ask, obviously, you've, you know, told us about what's coming up. You know, you've got the album coming up. But I'm going to ask everybody, all the people I have on this show, and I've seen so many people on socials online do this, and this I want this to be, you know, my go-to thing, because all about pop, I love pop music. I am the biggest, like, basic B when it comes to, I just love all that stuff, you know. So what's your go-to pop song? Now, if you can't, we can come back to you in a minute. What would be something you'd give to someone if they were an alien who'd come down from Earth and said, oh, what's pop music? I've never heard of that. Because mine would be something like, you know, Style by Taylor Swift, or, you know, Bad Romance by Lady Gaga, or, you know, Light Years, something from Kylie, something that's just pure pop perfection.
2: It's a really tough question.
0: It's a tough question. Well, we'll come back to it.
2: Especially to ask somebody of our advanced years,
0: oh, but anything,
2: Max.
0: Whatever. Look, my mum even said Billy Joel, and I think that's a great answer because it is great.
2: I have one answer because as part of my teaching, at JMC, I teach a subject called lyrical inspiration.
0: Oh, that's cool.
2: To songwriters.
0: Okay.
2: Okay? And I always ask them, who is the songwriter of your age?
0: Okay.
2: Meaning of this generation.
0: Yeah.
2: And Max, who do you think the answer is?
0: I would say Taylor Swift. She's massive.
2: Yeah.
0: She's, you know, people love her, people hate her too, but that's what I'd say.
2: Okay,
0: she's
2: but
0: someone who's
2: a little bit more on the indie side.
0: A little bit more on the indie side. I'm not sure. I'd have to come back to you on that.
2: Who do you think?
1: Bridges.
2: That's one.
0: Phoebe Bridges.
2: That's okay. One.
0: Great
2: but
0: answer.
2: That's one. But I think Billie Eilish.
0: Oh, she's pretty amazing. She's
2: well, Billie
0: so
2: Eilish
0: cool.
2: is the one that they all agree on.
0: Yeah.
2: All of the young generation of songwriters all agree that because of her emotion.
0: The emotion in her music is raw and real and heartfelt. I love it, hey. It's great. So
2: so it's somewhere between the poles of Phoebe
0: and Billy.
2: And Billy and Taylor, maybe.
0: These three women. And women in pop music, can I just say, are killing it at the moment.
2: And there's a list a mile long.
0: Oh, there is a list. I could not name them all. There's so many. Look, we need to hear the new single because I've got another interview coming up in just under 10 minutes.
2: Mm-hmm.
0: Here they are, though, with your new single. It's called Where. It's 21 minutes to 4 o'clock. Don't forget to stay tuned for Jono with Let's Rock, who's coming on at 4 o'clock. Lots more great music to come, but let's hear the new single now. This is Pop on Triple U.

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0: It is 14 minutes away from 4 o'clock. Don't forget, as I said, Let's Rock's coming on from 4 o'clock. And I just was joined by the amazing Andrew and Melissa. Thank you so much for your time today. I'm so, so glad. We just heard from Sonic Reducer there, who we've got an interview coming up with in just a moment. But I wanted to take one last minute to thank you two for coming into the studio today. I really appreciate it.
1: Thank you so much. And happy NAIDOC week.
0: Absolutely. There's going to be, I'm going to try and end with another First Nations track from a CD that I've actually got here with me. I'll have to see if I can get you a copy. It's a great one. So thank you. And I will have you guys back soon.
1: Thank you. Very soon.
0: Now let's hear an interview that I just completed on Thursday with Sonic Reducer, who we just heard from there. With Rosebank. That's from their new EP, and here they are right now. Well, it is great to have your company this afternoon, and I'm actually joined with an amazing band who I did get to see live on Thursday night. I'm so excited. I'm here with the one and only Sonic Reducer. Hey, guys, thank you for joining me.
2: Thank you for having us.
0: Thank you so much. So I have got some questions for you that I have actually prepared, unlike some other interviews where I'm not prepared. but I want to ask first, like, who are you guys? What's your mantra? What's your story?
2: We're Sonic Reducer. We're a four-piece, punky, kind of alternative rock band from Canberra, Australia.
0: Love.
2: What's the mantra?
3: Oh, we're amplified to rock.
0: That's sick. I love that. That's pretty sick.
2: When the sparks go out... Well, no, we don't use sparks because when the lights go out, we're going to be the leaders of the band.
4: That's pretty cool.
0: I like that. I really like that. What about, like... What's your favourite thing about your music? Like, you know, I suppose we all have our favourite things about what the music we like, but what's your favourite thing about the stuff you guys make? Do you mind?
3: I think a lot of our music is, like, at least, I feel like we only write things that, like, really satisfy us.
0: Mm.
3: Like, we all obviously listen to a lot of music, and I think we've kind of taken the things that really, like, scratch an itch for us, and we've tried to just kind of, like, do that 100 times in every song. Like, we try to just make songs that are super satisfying to us sonically.
0: That's pretty cool. I like that. That's cool. Do you have, like, a go-to pump-up song before a gig that you guys like to listen to, or that you know, that gets you going?
5: What's your one? Do we each have an
2: Yeah, I'm not.
3: I feel like Europe, our walk-on song was Lost for Life by Iggy Pop.
0: Oh, that's cool.
3: I feel like that's a really good one.
0: That is a pretty good pump-up song. I like that.
2: Actually, no mind.
0: Oh, it's all good.
5: Let's go to Iggy Pop.
0: No, that's a good choice. I like that. So I guess might as well ask you a bit about the new EP. So tell me a bit about it and what else is coming up for you guys.
2: New EP came out a few weeks ago. We're just on tour for it now. I think we're just trying to play as many shows as we can. It's been going pretty well. I think we're all very satisfied with what everyone's reactions have been to the EP so far.
6: Yeah. Nice words.
0: It is a really good EP, I have to say. I'm really impressed with, like, how tight you guys sound and how, like, really fresh it is. There's a lot of rock music I listen to and I'm like, oh, this is too much, or, you know, punk sort of, and I'm just like, but this is really fresh and really tight. So thank you, guys.
5: Thank you.
0: You are very welcome. Can I ask, why'd you choose to play a gig here in Wollongong? Any particular reason why? Because, like, you know, people kind of, like, I'm from, like, south of Wollongong, so it's a massive dive down there. And people kind of are like, oh, this part of the world's a bit of a dive. So what did you guys kind of think about that?
3: We've just had, like, I think particularly it's just because of this venue.
0: Yeah.
3: Like, I'm not going to lie, like, we've played some other places in Wollongong.
5: We've had some misses in Wollongong.
0: Sure.
3: But, like, this has kind of been our refuge. I think every time we played a gig here, it's been good.
2: Yeah.
3: So we're like, it can't possibly go wrong.
0: Yeah.
2: I feel like the first time we played here, we were supporting Full Flower Moon Band, I think, and kind of just set us off on the right foot. Finally, a good Wollongong gig after many many failed attempts from us.
3: Yeah. And at our other show we did here at Lars, we met Bennett's Grove.
2: Yeah, true.
3: Now they're supporting us tonight.
0: That's so mad, I love that.
3: Many great things have happened here at La La.
0: It is a great venue, and I have to say, I've seen not a bad show here, I have to say. Everyone's so nice and supportive, the staff are great,
3: Hopefully we'll be keeping that record.
0: Yeah. You will, don't worry. Yeah. I'm manifesting that for tonight, don't worry. I'm totally manifesting it tonight.
3: Thank you.
0: But that's what I was going to ask, why specifically? Because it was kind of your safe space. That was the next part of my question, so you pretty much answered that, which is great.
2: Sweet.
0: And I want to ask, lastly, what's the one thing you guys want to be known, like, for, to remember? For or be, like, you know, just known for forever? Do you have, like, one go-to things?
3: Good tunes.
2: Yeah.
3: Good tunes.
2: I'd say if we could have, like, a really good
4: few albums, you know, like a good 3-album run or
3: like
4: something.
3: Like a real good discography.
4: Yeah, I think that's the thing that we all look at other bands that we're inspired by and like, oh, how great would it be to have an album that's that good back to front, you know? So, something like that.
2: I think that, and I want to be able to say that our band

0: if they were just like had never come to Earth before, they were just, you know, alien or something, would you have like a go-to pop song that would be like, what would that be?
1: Yeah, definitely.
2: Come back around to me.
0: Yeah, I'll come back. No worries. What
1: Mine
0: do you reckon?
1: Mine would be Everybody Wants to Rule the World by Tears for Fears.
0: It's a
1: that's a real hit. That's a hit song.
0: Yeah.
1: Anyone could get behind that.
3: For me, it's got to be, it's kind of old, but Friday on My Mind by the Easy Beats. It's just kind of like a perfect song to me. I don't know why.
4: I go Baby by Justin Bieber.
1: Oh, yep.
4: Just classic.
0: It's
4: so classic.
0: It's a great song.
1: Yeah, verified song.
0: Classic.
2: Yeah. Verified classic.
0: Do we think of something?
5: Yeah, I like a lot of the old like 60s pop kind of groups, like maybe Be My Baby by the Ronettes or something. Love that song.
1: Timeless.
0: They are all timeless. They were great. So look, I really appreciate your time tonight, guys, and listen in, keep tuned, and next time you guys are on tour, I'll definitely be here, but I'm keen, for, super, super keen to see you guys tonight. So thanks for your time, and I'm really excited for it.
1: Thank you for having us.
0: You're very welcome. What a great interview there with the boy, the legends from Sonic Reducer themselves. Now, that does bring us to the end of the show. Thank you so much to them, Andrew, Melissa, and to Kath from AMTC. Now, as I said, don't forget, you can join them. You can join them at AMTC next week. I'll post those dates up on my socials. As I said, stay tuned for Let's Rock with Jono. He'll be with you for the next 3 hours. And we're going to hear from Genesis Owusu's sister, Jewel, with Small Heart, and Audrey Hobert with Sumi. Have a great week, folks. I'll catch you next week for more music. This has been Pop, and stay tuned. Have a great one. Bye.

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Hello, listeners. This is Jono with Let's Rock. The time is 9 minutes past four. I want to say a big thank you to Max. He's back and looking better than ever, sounding even great. That was his new show, Pop. Don't forget to catch him again next week at 2 o'clock. That's here on 2UFM, the only community radio station in the Illawarra area. Oh, Shoalhaven area, sorry. All right, we had Gypsy by Fleetwood Mac, and at the top of the set, we had Boys of Summer by Don Henley. We got some requests from last week coming up during the show. Some people rang in and said, I can do it for you next week, and I'm going to do that. So that, we're going to keep on going with some music. This is a bit of, is it called Rochefort? Only to be with you.

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6: 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It started with here on Triple U FM, everybody talks. 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

Robert Plant with Big Log. That was a request by Mark from last week. There you go, Mark. Always love that song. We had Thunder by the Imagine Dragons and Only to Be with You by Rochefort. We're going to keep going. We're going to go back in time.

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0: Well, blast from the past there for you. Get Down Tonight by Casey and the Sunshine Band and Rasputin by Boney M. Did anyone feel the need to get their flares and their chest hair out? Going back to the good old 70s. And Boney M, I was reading up on Wiki, whatever, it is, whatever the thing is, that it was a West German guy who made up a band and he took the name after an Australian show called Boney. Hands up if you remember Boney. All right, the time is 4:40. 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And there's a good chance my mate Strawny's listening to on the show on the net. That's 2UU.org.au. I was talking to Max just before I came on air and we were talking about how you don't have a long time on this earth and you just got to have a good time. And I said to him, yeah, that's right, mate. We're here for a good time, not for a long time. So here we go.
1: These go to 11.

0: you. Thank you very much.
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Well, you'll notice my jazz bias. We're an equal opportunity employer for anything that's got the vibe, even some poetry. 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

That was a new one I picked up. That was Baccaron with Give Me All Your Love. Ing. We had The Angels with No Secrets. An AC/DC with the Great Australian Pickup Line song, Can I Sit Next to You, Girl? And at the top of that set, we had an original. Yeah, George Harrison with While My Guitar Gently Weeps. The time is 5:02. You're listening to Let's Rock on 2UFM. I'm Jono. I hope you're enjoying the music. It's been one of those weekends. Got to say, well done to the Socceroos. It's always hard to lose on penalties, but that's the way it goes when you get down to the last 32. But you did us proud, boys. Well done. All right. I mentioned earlier in the show that I had a couple of people ring up last week and ask for some requests. So what I've done is I've spaced them out a bit so we don't play them all at once. When I was asked to play this song, I went, oh, I don't know. But this one's for Jerry. This is Beyonce with Halo.

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1: 5:23, Sunday. This is Let's Rock with Jono. You're on 2 Triple UFM, and we had the Rolling Stones with Miss You. Jimmy Barnes off his Freight Train Hard album, Last Frontier, If I Could by 1927, and Halo by Beyonce. That was a request for Jerry from last week. We're going to keep going with the music. I'm happy you're enjoying yourselves. Bit of the chisel.

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Hello, South Coast listeners. It's H.G. Nelson here. Want to have a bit of a fish, a bit of fun, a bit of food, or just have a fiddle? Then stay tuned to Triple U. Forget the rest.

5:39 on 2UU. This is Let's Rock with Jono. That was Foreigner with Feels Like the First Time. Summer of 69 by Mondo Rock. Copperhead Road by Steve Earle. And at the top of that set was Forever Now, Cold Chisel. Shaz and I, we went to Absolute Ladies on Friday night. We saw the four lead singers from bands from the 80s strutting their stuff. Old age doesn't do much for us, but anyway, it was good. It was a good night. And Shaz turned around and said to me, "It's too loud." And I turned back and said, "If it's too loud, you're too old." We're going to keep going with Shaz's favourite song.

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G'day, it's Rob. 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

7 minutes past six on 2MMM. You're listening to Let's Rock. That was Nightwish with Nemo. And before them was a new band I got a hold of. They're from Lima, Peru. They model their music on Def Leppard, Whitesnake and a few other 80s bands. That was I'll Take the Blame. Before that we had Shannon's Home by Xandria. At the top of the set was a band called Black Orchard, and they played a song called Gone. It was their lead single off their album, Garden of Eden. All right, well, we're into the last hour of Let's Rock. I hope you're enjoying the music. We're going to keep it going, a bit more Aussie flavour. You're listening to 2MMM, 104.5 in Nowra, 92.3 in Barrie, 99.7 in Ulladulla. If you're listening on the net, it's www.org.au. A big hi to Andy and Helen of Jarowa and Shazza and a few other people that might be listening, Muzdan and Aubrey. We'll keep going. Here's Pete Murray.

0: Mum's been losing her sight for a few years now. It started off with her not being able to read the paper, but as it got worse, she began to lose the confidence to go out on her own. It was strange that she stopped visiting friends or catching the bus into town. 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To find out how Guide Dogs New South Wales ACT can assist people with vision loss, call 1800 804 805.
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0: 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You're listening to Let's Rock. That was Unguarded Moment by The Church. Before that one, we had My Happiness by Powderfinger. Behind Blue Eyes by The Who. And Better Days by Pete Murray. 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And we're going to keep the music going.
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6: We had a bit of an Aussie set there. In Excess with Don't Change, Jimmy Barnes, Driving Wheels, and a request from Greg. 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All right, we're getting to the pointy end of the show. It's 6:43. 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This is Let's Rock. I'm Jono. 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We've got a few more songs for you to go before we say goodnight. Thanks for listening. I'm happy you enjoyed it. We're going to play a bit of Heart for you. This is Crazy for You.

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She sells Sanctuary, The Cult, and Crazy For You by heart. At 6:57, you're listening to 2UFM. I hope you've enjoyed yourselves tonight, listening there, out there in listeners' land. I'll catch you all next week at 4 p.m. We're going to have one more song. This is a Sydney band I got a hold of the other day. These guys are called The Lazies, and this is Nothing But Trouble.

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1: Never get into a car with a driver who has been drinking, even if they say they're okay to drive. It's important that you keep yourself safe from the effects of other people's drinking. Driving after drinking leads to road accidents and pedestrian fatalities. Alcohol abuse is also associated with crime, social problems, and domestic violence.
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Opening this edition of Let the Bands Play, the Fairy Band will play Hungarian Dance No. 5.

and a lively foot tapper to start the program. Hungarian Dance No. 5, written by Johannes Brahms, arranged by Gordon Langford. We heard the performance from the Fairy Band, musical director Kenneth Dennison. This next item is rather short, but it's the full length of the track. It's a short one. The Pipes and Drums and Military Band of the Royal Scots Dragoon Guards will play Highland Laddie.

Well, there, I told you it was short. Just exactly 48 seconds, to be precise. Well, that's the length of the piece of music. Highland Laddie, traditional, arranged by Moorcroft, was played by the pipes and drums and military band of the Royal Scots Dragoon Guards. And now, mast bands of the Royal Australian Navy will play Army and Marine.

And a nice foot tapper there. That was Army and Marine, written by Zyla, and we heard the mast bands of the Royal Australian Navy, musical director, Lieutenant Commander George Hooker. And now we will hear from the Eastman Wind Ensemble playing American Patrol.

Well, I think they might have heard dinner was ready. At the end, they were in a rush, weren't they? Certainly having a lot of fun there with American Patrol, written by Frank W. Meacham, and we heard the Eastman Wind Ensemble, musical director Frederick Fennell. Yes, you are listening to Let the Bands Play, and I am Gordon McKenzie. And I will say a very sincere thank you to all of you who have seen fit to subscribe or donate or send gifts towards the recent Radiothon, the annual fundraiser which we have at 3CR. And that means, of course, that your support for this program has met with a wonderful result, a very pleasing result, and that helps the program continue for yet another year. So well done to each of you. Thank you very, very much indeed. My sincere thanks. And now, let's hear from the band of the Royal Australian Navy playing Liberty Bell. Now, some of you may also recall that this was known as the Monty Python theme. Yes, look out.

Well, that brings back some memories, I'm sure. Yes, the Monty Python theme. Well, in this occasion, it was the Liberty Bell, written by John Philip Sousa, and played by the band of the Royal Australian Navy, the musical director, Lieutenant Commander Norman Gullick. And yes, you heard it on Let the Bands Play, where we will now hear from the Marine Band of the Royal Netherlands Navy playing March of the Herald.

And a nice melody there, that was sure. March of the Herald, written by Horatio Nichols, was played by the Marine Band of the Royal Netherlands Navy. A nice performance. And a nice performance coming up right now from the band of the Welsh Guards, playing Birdcage Walk.

Well, a lovely melody there. Nice march. Very nice indeed. The band of the Welsh Guards played Birdcage Walk, and it was written by Stratum. The performance was conducted by Kenneth Dennison. And now, let's hear something just a little different in style. Yes, have you curious now, don't we? Well, it's the band of the Royal Australian Navy, but of course, our fine bands don't only play marches, as the band of the Royal Australian Navy will now prove as they play Struttin' with Maria.

did you enjoy that? Yes, Struttin' with Maria. Now, those of us savvy with music may remember Herb Alpert and the Tijuana Brass. Yes, Struttin' with Maria, and that was the origin of that piece of music. Written by Herb Alpert, Struttin' with Maria was played by the band of the Royal Australian Navy musical director, Lieutenant Commander Norman Gullick. And so let's hear now from the Police Orchestra of Potsdam playing Frisch auf, Rise and Shine.

very regal style, beautiful style of music. It just seems to float and bounce along on its merry way. Fine performance from the Police Orchestra of Potsdam. It was Frisch auf, Rise and Shine, and written by Karl Tyker. And yes, I am Gordon McKenzie, and you are listening to Let the Bands Play, Australia's top band parade, which is heard on this station at this time every week, and is brought to you from the studios of 3CR in Melbourne, Australia, and broadcast throughout the nation via the internet, distributed by the Community Radio Network, and also heard on digital radio in the Melbourne metropolitan area. Now, band fans, we come to the Sousa spot, and on this occasion, we're going to a vinyl. We've heard two vinyl recordings already in this program. This one is a little noisier. My apologies, can't do much about that. But it's a particular request from one of our regular listeners asking for the United States Regimental Field Band. So I found the recording, and it's of Washington Post, written by John Philip Sousa. Enjoy.

And there we heard a very fine performance of Washington Post, written by John Philip Sousa, played by the United States Regimental Field Band, and with an unidentified theatre organ in the midst of the recording. Unfortunately, the recording does not give any information about the organist or the organ. What a great shame. But nice to hear some theatre organ. And I identify with that myself, having played many concerts on theatre organ and released recordings. But, gee, to hear a theatre organ, wow. You never know what you find in Let the Bands Play. Well, now, band fans, we come to the sacred music spot. And something we don't usually do is repeat an item which has been recently heard on the program without very good reason. And we won't go into the reason for this, but there is a very good reason. So I have agreed to a request to repeat the performance of The Lost Chord, which we heard on this program just one or two episodes ago. It's from a very fine performance, so let's just enjoy it. And the person and the family who have requested this know exactly what it's all about. The Lost Chord.

I left the applause going there. The performance certainly deserves every speck of it. The Lost Chord, written by Sir Arthur Sullivan, was played by the International Staff Band of the Salvation Army, and obviously with a very fine pipe organ in the midst there as well. And for the family, having requested that item, we trust you enjoyed, and it hit the spot. Another request, and this is for Jim Penner. Greetings to you, Jim. And we've heard this item many times on this program, but suffice to say, it was an extremely popular request which came through the recent Radiothon communications. So let's enjoy for Jim and for about 60 or 70 other people as well. No exaggeration. It's the band of Her Majesty's Royal Marines Scotland. You know what's coming now, don't you? Highland Cathedral.

Yes, the ever-popular Highland Cathedral. Written by Corb and played by the band of Her Majesty's Royal Marines Scotland. Musical director, Lieutenant Barry Mills. So let's hear now from the South Brisbane Federal Band playing March of the Cobblers.

Always a popular item, March of the Cobblers. Written by Bob Barrett, we heard the performance from the South Brisbane Federal Band. And now another very popular request, and again emphasized during the recent radiothon when many people asked for this item. It's Chorus of the Hebrew Slaves, of course from the Nabucco by Verdi, and played by the 3rd Battalion Light Infantry, the band, of course.

Indeed, beautiful music, and I trust you enjoyed Chorus of the Hebrew Slaves from Giuseppe Verdi and from the opera Nabucco. It was played by the band of the 3rd Battalion Light Infantry. And now another request, again from many listeners, and this really doesn't need any introduction at all. Suffice to say, it's the South Brisbane Federal Band with the Floral Dance.

0: This is New York City. I'm James B., and stay tuned now for The Man. With 2 hours of uninterrupted nostalgia, with the accent on jazz. And now, the sounds of satin. Tom Parker.
1: Well, my thanks.

He was a pianist, a composer, and later occasionally a singer. He was long famed as an accompanist, not just any old accompanist, but one with an amazing memory, a memory that they said held an encyclopedic repertoire. And because of that,

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6: Lounge suites, Emily Thomas. Three sons of the former Iranian Supreme Leader, Ayatollah Ali Khamenei, have attended his coffin on the second day of his extended funeral. But another son, Mujtaba, his successor, was absent, with reports saying he fears for his life after he was seriously wounded in the US-Israeli attacks that killed his father in February. Crowds of Iranians and top officials are attending today's ceremonies. Lise Doucette is reporting from Iran on condition none of her material is used on the BBC's Persian service.
7: There's expected to be millions who are converging for this public procession. But there are those, of course, who are not taking part, who do not revere the Ayatollah in the way that his most devout supporters do, who rejected his Islamic Republic, bristled under its rule. These 6 days of public mourning across five cities in Iran and neighboring Iraq, which is also majority Shia Muslim, is intended to project power of those leaders who did survive.
6: The oil cartel.

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On Wednesday night, it's time to put the kettle on and join the good-looking fella, Davey Chandler. 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

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It's a service that helps adults who can't read and write as well as they'd like to. The number is 1300 655 06. 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The Reading Writing Hotline. 1300 655 06.

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1: Remember when you ran away and I got on my knees and begged you not to leave because I go berserk? Well, you left me anyhow, and then the days got worse and worse, and now you see I've gone completely out of my mind. And they're coming to take

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You laughed when I had said that losing you would make me flip my lid. Right? You know you laughed. I heard you laugh. You laughed and laughed, and then you left. But now you know I'm utterly mad. And they're coming to take

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Well, you just wait. They'll find you yet. And when they do, they'll put you in the ASPCA, you mangy mutt. And they're coming to...

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I think he's from Canamble. 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You've read about Bill Shock. 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
5: And up 200 cents on the same time last year. The heavy lamb indicator fell by 16 cents over the past week to be sitting at 1,134 cents a kilo carcass weight. That represents an increase of 2 cents over the past month and sitting at 60 cents higher than the same time last year. 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
6: Very good morning to you as you're waking around Australia on this Monday morning, the 6th of July. Folks, we are heading through to the news and weather, and the music mix is locked and loaded. We dusted off the archives prior to the Rural Livestock Report with Mary Schneider. I've got a young lady that, expat New Zealander, came to Australia, escaped domestic violence in the household and brought the family here, a lot of young children, and relocated, and a very good singer, and I miss her dearly because I used to love her music and her live performances. In the meantime, I'll get back to her catalogue in just a moment. It is Walshy on the wireless. Good morning.
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3: Good morning, I'm Lee Harrison. The Prime Minister has arrived in Fiji to sign a new defence agreement that's been years in the making. The deal will entrench Australia as Fiji's defence partner of choice. Before flying out, Anthony Albanese used an address to the party faithful in Sydney to defend his government's changes to negative gearing and capital

0: poultry, early prevention is critical.
1: If it were to spread, then if it got into the wildlife population, unfortunately, it's never been possible to contain anywhere else in the world, and we have to be realistic about that.
0: Dr. Coombe is urging people not to touch any sick or dead birds and to report sightings to the Emergency Animal Disease Hotline on 1-800-675-888. Michael Lynch, Air News.
2: A mother is accused of killing her own 4-year-old son on the New South Wales Central Coast. The 32-year-old has been charged with murder, police describing it as one of the worst crime scenes they've ever attended. She remains behind bars with bail refused to appear in court on September 1. Unpaid fines and even toll road invoices could see Victorians sent to jail. Brian Wilson explains.
3: The Dickensian laws have been put on hold for another 2 months as the state government tries to unwind the awkward legislation that threatens jail time for people to work off their outstanding fines and even unpaid invoices for driving on toll roads. If not repealed permanently, the state's depressed economic conditions would likely see thousands of people having to front the magistrate, bogging down the court system. The law has also been widely criticised by welfare advocates and lawyers who say that vulnerable and disadvantaged people would be unfairly affected. Brian Wilson, Melbourne.
2: In other news, Russia's fuel shortage is being topped up with the first shipments of diesel from refineries in India arriving this week. Fuel shortages are being felt across Russia's 11 time zones, with rationing, long queues at filling stations and record prices after Ukraine destroyed a number of key refineries. And residents and holidaymakers along Victoria's Great Ocean Road have been rattled by a 3.8 magnitude earthquake. It struck between Apollo Bay and Port Campbell yesterday afternoon and had a depth of 10 kilometres. This is Air News. North Melbourne's dropped outside of the top 10 after going down to Port Adelaide by 21 points. Scores were level at both the first and last break before the home side kicked away in the final quarter. The NRL's Round 18 wrapped up with two games yesterday. Terry Daniel has the details.
4: The Newcastle Knights have moved into the NRL top four with a 13-12 win over the Dolphins. A field goal to Dylan Brown secured the one-point win. Knights coach Justin Holbrook says he's proud of the grit his side showed.
5: To get to 12 all just shows what, you know, great, I guess, grit the side's got and the will to win and the will to want to play for each other. And then to have Dylan Brown, you know, kick his field goal the way he did and then the boys hold on is awesome.
4: Earlier, the Parramatta Eels beat the Manly Sea Eagles 23-14. The result is Parramatta's sixth win for the season. Eels coach Jason Ryle said after so much effort, it's great to see a win.
6: We gave ourselves some opportunities which we bombed, but yeah, we found a way to sort of hang in there, and it's always good experience for the players and the younger players to be put in that situation and work it out.
4: Terry Daniel, Air Sport.
2: And Australia's Alex de Minaur is into the last 16 in the men's singles at Wimbledon. 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
8: Good morning. Welcome to Monday. It's the 6th of July today. Your forecast, cloudy conditions, high chance of showers, winds today from the south, 15 to 25 k's an hour. Expect the tops today, 14 degrees for Nowra, Ulladulla 14, Barrel 9 degrees. Looking ahead tomorrow, partly cloudy, high chance of showers along the coastal fringe, medium chance elsewhere, winds from the south-southwest, 20 to 30 k's and 17 degrees. Wednesday, partly cloudy conditions, high chance of showers and 16. Thursday, showers and 15. And Friday, more rain and 15 degrees. It's currently 9 here at Bombardieri. Ulladulla, you've got 10. Kiama's got 12. And Barrel's got 6 degrees.
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8: A live traffic app this morning. No problems on local roads, but if you see something at all, you know the number, 4422 1045. And trains this morning running close or near the time. Hello, it's Chance with you this morning. By myself, flying solo. No Beck. She's having the day off. Good to be with you. Hope you had a great weekend. Pretty cruisy show. Lots of local news to talk about and lots of great music to get you started. Some Simple Minds, Queen, and we've got some Madonna as well. That's how we're going to start your Monday. Welcome to it. It's Triple U FM.
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0: It's Madonna here at Triple U. She's on holiday. Morning, it's Chance with you this morning. Well, from our community file, a great new play from the Albatross Musical Theatre Company happening at the Entertainment Centre, and it's called Anne Juliet, created by the Emmy-winning writer from Schitt's Creek, and a hilarious new musical flips the script on the greatest show ever, and it's called Anne Juliet. You should go and see it. There's some great reviews on social media at the moment. It's at the Entertainment Centre. Cost is $49.75. It runs until the 12th of July. Get down and go and check it out. It's got some great music in it. You're going to love it. Get down and check it out. Anne Juliet. It's at the Entertainment Centre, as I said, until the 12th of July. Coming up next, we've got the sponsors just around the corner. We've got some Lucas Graham, and we're going to do some Vic Reeves on the Wonder stuff as well. We'll do that next here at the U's.
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0: In news headlines, I'm Lee Harrison. Making news today, the Prime Minister's arrived in Fiji to sign a new defence agreement that's been years in the making. The deal will entrench Australia as Fiji's defence partner of choice. A vehicle belonging to a woman charged with the murder of her four-year-old son is among several items seized by police as they investigate the child's death. The boy's body was found in a Wyong apartment on the New South Wales Central Coast at the weekend. The family of a 27-year-old footballer are by his side in hospital where he's receiving end-of-life care. Nathan Fitzgerald clashed heads with a teammate from the Epping Football Club in Melbourne's north during a tackle in a reserves match. And President Donald Trump has told Americans the best is yet to come in a major speech to mark the 250th anniversary of the country's independence from Britain. Bad weather delayed President Trump's address, which was followed by the world's biggest fireworks display. In air sport, North Melbourne's dropped outside the top 10 of the AFL after going down to Port Melbourne by 21 points. In the NRL, the Knights have pipped the Dolphins 13-12. The result moves Newcastle into the top four. And Australia's Alex de Minaur is into the last 16 in the men's singles at Wimbledon. These stories and more today. This is Air News.
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2: Your 6:30 forecast, cloudy, high chance of showers, winds from the south today, 15 to 25 k's. Expect the tops, 14 degrees for Nowra, 14 degrees also for Ulladulla, and 9 degrees for Barrel. Looking ahead tomorrow, partly cloudy, high chance of showers along the coastal fringe, medium chance elsewhere, winds will be south to southwest, 20 to 30 k's an hour, and 17 degrees. Wednesday, partly cloudy conditions, high chance of showers, 16. And Thursday showers 15 with more heavy rain on Friday and 15 degrees. It's currently 9 degrees at Nowra, Ulladulla 10, Kiama's got 12 and Barrel's got 6 degrees.
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0: those great tunes from Simply Red. It's Something's Got to Be Started. Morning, it's Chance here at Triple U. Well, police have asked for help to find a man that known he spends some time here at Nowra. Luke Timbury, 25, was last seen at a hotel at Beaumont Street, Hamilton, around 7 p.m. on Wednesday, July 1. Police are concerned about his welfare as he requires regular medication. Mr. Timbury is described as being Aboriginal and Torres Strait Islander appearance. He's about 175 centimetres tall, medium build with brown hair. He's known to frequent the Nowra, Naruma, Kyanga and Dalmeny areas. Anyone with any information on his whereabouts is urged to contact Newcastle City Police or Crime Stoppers on 1-800-333-000. Sponsors just around the corner, David Bowie, Naked Eyes as well. We'll do that before the 7 a.m. news here at the U's.
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0: America's enduring legacy of freedom.
1: After 2.5 centuries, this American republic still stands tall and strong. We may be the oldest constitutional republic on earth, but our country is just getting started.
0: And rescue efforts in Venezuela are continuing as it prepares to mark 215 years of independence, 11 days after twin earthquakes rocked the country. This year's celebrations will be muted and focus on paying tribute to those who've died in the disaster. The number of confirmed deaths is approaching 3,000. This is Air News. Australia has won its seventh Women's 2020 World Cup, beating England by 7 wickets. Beth Mooney named player of the series after scoring 238 runs, including 64 in the final. Formula One and the overnight action was at Silverstone in the UK. Esports' Paul Walsh reports.
2: Ferrari has secured places 1 and 3 at the British Formula One Motor Racing Grand Prix when Charles Leclerc greeted the chequered flag ahead of George Russell in his Mercedes, with Lewis Hamilton following in third place. In a race that saw bad starts, false starts, safety cars deployed with an umbrella on the track, it was Charles Leclerc who maintained his focus, jumped Kimi Antonelli at the start, and secured his first victory since October 2024. For the Ferrari driver, the start was most important.
3: I was very focused on trying to do a good one this time, and we did, so I was super happy with that.
2: Drivers' Championship leader Antonelli limped to the line and came in 16th. Max Verstappen failed to finish, while Oscar Piastri made contact with Ollie Bearman and was never in the race. Paul Walsh for Air Sport.
0: Last-placed Essendon has lost its 11th AFL game in a row after falling to St Kilda by 67 points. The Power took down the Kangaroos by 21 points. In the NRL, the Dolphins have gone down to the Knights 13-12. The loss broke the Finns' 8-game winning streak. In the earlier game, the Eels downed the Sea Eagles 23-14. Australian Independent Radio News.
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5: Morning, 7:03. Your forecast for this Monday: cloudy conditions, high chance of showers. Winds today from the south, about 15 to 25 k's an hour. Expect the tops today, 14 for Nowra, 14 also for Ulladulla, and 9 degrees for Barrel. Looking ahead tomorrow, partly cloudy, high chance of showers along the coastal fringe. We'll get a medium chance elsewhere. Winds today from the south, southwest, about 20 to 30 k's an hour, 17 degrees. Wednesday, partly cloudy conditions, high chance of showers and 16. Thursday, more showers, 15. And Friday, heavy rain and 15 degrees. Get those umbrellas and keep them out because it's going to be nice and wet. Currently 9 degrees here at Bomaderry. Ulladulla 10, Kiama's got 12, and Barrel has got 6 degrees.
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5: Yeah, wet and slippery out there this morning. No problems on local roads. 44221045 is the number. Give us a call if you see something, if something's happening out there at all. Catching a train this morning or running close or near to time. Yes, there's no female voice here. No Beck today. She's having the day off. She's down the snow with the family. Good luck to her. And tell you what, the snow just started to happen on Thursday night, thankfully. So they're down there having a good time. You've got me until 9 this morning. Brian in after 9. Good to be with you. Hope you had a great weekend. Plenty to get through. Lots of local news to talk about. Lots of things coming up this weekend. We'll keep you filled in on that. Got some great bangers to play for you. Bob Marley and the Wailers. We've got the Pet Shop Boys, Janet Jackson. We've got some Bruno's Mars. Welcome to Monday. Hope you're well. Give me a call anytime. 44221045.
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5: Morning, Husky. And Vincennia, I hope you're well out there this morning. Jervis Bay would be a spaker out there, that's what it would be. Here's Janet. It's a little bit of rum wine. Welcome to Monday morning. It's the 6th of July.

0: one of those old classics. Bob Marley and the Wailers, it's Buffalo Soldier.
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0: It's night.

0: a great song for all those that competed on the weekend at the Hydrox in Sydney, the big fitness competition. Plenty of local gyms up there. They'd be all feeling it this morning, I can tell you. But congratulations. What a great effort. But plenty of sport around over the weekends. Soccer, World Cup, we're out. Got beat by Egypt. I hate those penalty shootouts. It's unfair. Very unfair. What do you think? 44221045. Footy, well, Cody Walker got himself into trouble, decided he wanted to kick someone on the footy field. Penalised for one game. Was that enough? Not sure about that. St George, oh my God, they won their second game. All those fans this morning, they'd be rejoicing. Parramatta, they also won their sixth game. My Tigers lost. Gold Coast Marathon, which ran yesterday, broken records. A guy called Haftar Styrosis became the first Australian to win a Gold Coast Marathon in two decades. While a rising young star, Cameron Myers, also broke the national record on his way for the Diamond League Triathlon. So well done to those guys. Good to see. But two hours and 6 minutes and 20 seconds. Whew. I know some locals down here went and did it as well. Well done to you. Let's continue the great music this morning. Here is...
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0: In excess. 25 minutes past seven. You've got Chance on your Monday morning. Here's a bit of tears for those that lost over the weekend. It's Triple U. Morning.

0: This is Air News New South Wales. I'm Lee Harrison. Firefighters have spent the night tackling two serious blazes in Sydney's southwest, the reports coming through within minutes of each other. At Lakemba, a second-floor unit caught alight, and just 10 minutes away in Condell Park, a vacant house went up in flames. No injuries have been reported, but the second fire is still burning. Fire and Rescue Superintendent Adam Dewberry says it'll take several hours to fully extinguish.
1: The structural collapse has made it extremely difficult for our firefighters to gain access to concealed fire. We will have to wait for the light of day to be able to safely get in and continue extinguishment.
0: The search will continue this morning for a fisherman swept off rocks at Port Kembla. The 19-year-old was hit by a large wave yesterday afternoon. Police say two friends attempted to rescue him but had to be pulled from the water by witnesses and lifesavers themselves as they were taken to hospital with minor injuries. A man's died following a single vehicle crash in northern New South Wales. This report from Darren McElhane.
2: Emergency crews were called to Glenthorne near Taree and found a car in bushland on the side of the road. Paramedics treated a 5-year-old passenger and the patient was airlifted to John Hunter Hospital in a stable condition. The 41-year-old male driver was also treated by officers, but he died at the scene. The investigation will continue today and a report will be prepared for the coroner. Darren McElhane, Sydney.
0: Free travel on Sydney's transport network has come to an end. The fare-free period saw increased demand for services across the city, particularly for ferries. Transport for New South Wales Operations Manager Howard Collins says COVID safety rules remain in place.
3: Masks are still mandatory on public transport and we've got to make sure that those are worn by everybody.
0: To sport now, and the Melbourne Storm has thrashed the Warriors, notching a 60-point victory on home turf. Earlier, the Dragons managed to hold on for a 14-12 victory over the Roosters. Looking to round 8, Broncos playmaker Tyson Gamble is singing the praises of the Sharks' Nicho Hynes ahead of their clash on Thursday. Gamble says there's not much that phases the Shark utility, who's been instrumental in Cronulla's strong start to the season.
4: He's on the ball all the time. I mean, I think you can't really, the way he plays, you can't really knock him off his game. If he makes an error, he's back into the game the next set. Like, he backs himself 24-7, and that's what you got to do as a half, and it's, yeah, I think that's why he's playing so well.
0: The Swans have pulled off a stunning comeback in the AFL to defeat the Hawks by 41 points. Sydney was 34 points down, but scored 9 goals in the final quarter to secure the win. And in the NBA, Ben Simmons is facing criticism after being ruled out of Game 4 of the Nets playoff series. The Australian is yet to debut for Brooklyn after joining the club in February after a long trade standoff with the 76ers. This is Air News New South Wales.
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6: Morning, your Monday forecast, cloudy conditions, high chance of showers. The showers are probably just showers. They say high chance, but anyway, we'll see what happens. Winds from the south today, 15 to 25 k's an hour. You expect the tops today, 14 degrees for Nowra, 14 for Ulladulla, 9 degrees for Barrel. Looking ahead, tomorrow partly cloudy conditions, high chance of showers along the coastal fringe. Medium chance elsewhere, winds from the south-southwest, 20 to 30 k's and 17 degrees. Wednesday, partly cloudy conditions, high chance of showers and 16. Thursday, showers, and 15 degrees. And Friday, they're talking about heavy rain, 15 degrees. It's currently 9 here at Bomaderry. Ulladulla, you've got 10. Kiama's got 12. And Barrel has got 9 degrees. Let's check those roads for you.
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6: Wet and slippery out there this morning. No problems on local roads. Travelling through the Sydney today. Pretty good run at this stage. 4422 1045 is the number if you see something there. And trains this morning running close or near to time. Hello, it's Chance with you this morning. Beck having the day off down the Stow, actually. Lucky bugger with the kids. A bit of local news this next 15 we'll tell you about. A couple of events but I want to tell you about as well coming up this weekend. And a little bit of council news. We'll tell you about that as we get through your morning. We've got some Madonna, we've got some Daryl Braithwaite who's just retiring, and we'll do some Nick Glider as well, all here at the U's.
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6: 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Morning, Shoalhaven Heads and Berry, hope you're good.

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0: Triple U Breakfast with Chance this morning because of Madonna. She's into the groove. It's 7:45. A little bit of local news over the weekend. A very good morning to our first responders. Apparently, yesterday, the Shoalhaven Heads pub had responded to reports of a person trapped in a motor vehicle accident at the intersection of Bowlong Road and Shoalhaven Heads Road. Now, the RFS crews arrived to a three-car apparently, accident there. However, nobody was trapped and firefighters worked with police to manage traffic control and clear the roadway while paramedics treated one occupant for minor injuries. So well done to the girls and guys in blue and the emergency responders there. Also, a man's died after a motorcycle crash at around about 4:30 on Saturday. Emergency services were called to the intersection of the Shell Harbour Road, Woodlands Road at Barrack Heights there after reports of a two-vehicle accident. Officers attached to the Lake Illawarra Police District attended and found a Toyota SUV and a motorcycle had collided, causing the rider to come off his motorcycle. Now, the rider, an 18-year-old man, was treated at the scene by New South Wales ambulance paramedics before being transported to Wollongong Hospital in a critical condition. Spit it out, Chance. Police have since been told that the 18-year-old has died in hospital, so our thoughts go out to those family and friends. And also, the report from the Air Transport Bureau has found that the fatal plane crash at the Illawarra last year was caused by a wrongly positioned aircraft control. Now, I knew the pilot, Andrew Connors, and his wife, Julia Connors, and their friend, Colin McLaughlin. Well, they were killed in a plane accident after it hit the tarmac and caught fire. Now, this was last year. They were on their way to Bathurst. The Transport Bureau has found that the horizontal stabilator, which provides pitch control, did not lower to the correct position after takeoff. So they've done their reports, and again, their thoughts to all the family and friends. Fantastic guy. He was a builder, did a lot for local charity, and no longer with us, and it was just a terrible, terrible accident. Just around the corner, we go for the sponsors again. Thank you, our sponsors. We've got some ELO, got some Matthew Wilder before the 8 o'clock news. We will do that next here at the Use.
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0: will travel to Kiev for this year's NATO summit. And thousands of Iranians have attended the funeral of the late Ayatollah, who was killed in US-Israeli airstrikes. This is Air News. Tennis and the upsets continue at Wimbledon. Paul Walsh reports.
1: Naomi Osaka has blasted her way into her first Wimbledon quarterfinal after she defeated the number one seed Arina Sabalenka in straight sets 6-2, 7-6. 14th seed stunned Sabalenka early on with powerful serving and precision ground strokes, only to see the world number one fight back in the second set, but it was too late.
2: She overpowered me. It was an incredible level from her. I tried my best, and unfortunately not this year.
1: Jessica Pegula and Catalina Muchkova both join Osaka in the quarterfinals, while for the men, number 7 seed Novak Djokovic didn't have it all his own way against the qualifier Roman Suffolin, taking four sets to earn his place in his 17th Wimbledon quarterfinal. Paul Walsh at Wimbledon for Air Sport.
0: Dean Solomon concedes Essendon might be going through its lowest ebb. The Bombers thrashed by 67 points as St Kilda kept in touch with the top 10. The interim coach says they're tough times, but the club's united.
3: The last 20 years, there's been a few low points. Is it the lowest? I'm not sure, but it's difficult. It's difficult right now, but you know what? No individual is going to do this on their own. We've got to do it together. We've got to solve and come up with solutions.
0: And in the NRL, the Knights have defeated the Dolphins in a one-point thriller 13-12. The Eels beat the Sea Eagles 23-14. 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
5: Morning, 8:04. Your forecast, cloudy conditions, high chance of showers, winds today from the south, 15 to 25 k's an hour. Expect the tops today, 14, not real warm for Nowra, 14 also for Ulladulla, and 9 degrees for Bowral. Looking ahead, tomorrow partly cloudy, high chance of showers along the coastal fringe, medium chance elsewhere today, winds from the south, southwest, 20 to 30 k's, so pretty windy tomorrow, and 17 degrees Wednesday, partly cloudy conditions, high chance of showers and 16, Thursday showers and 15, and more rain, heavy rain, and 15 degrees. It's currently still 9 degrees here at Bomaderry, Ulladulla 10, Kiama's got 12, and Barrel's got 9 degrees. Let's see if we had something on the roads.
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5: Just wet and slippery. Don't forget your school zones. It's 8 o'clock, so make sure you're doing 40 k's around those areas this morning. 4422 1045 is the number if you want to give me a call on anything on the roads or anything at all. Just give me a ring. I'll be here until 9 this morning, Brian, in after 9, and they're catching a train this morning, all running close or near to time. Hello, it's Chance with you this morning. No Beck. Beck will be back on Thursday. She's enjoying a bit of snow with the family. Good luck to her. We've got plenty to get on with the next half hour. We've got a couple of events we want to tell you about. We're going to talk about the Santry Point Library. There's lots of gossip around last week. We'll talk about the latest that's come out of council in regards to the library, but straight after some Frankie Miller. We've got some Kiki D, and we'll do some Michael Jackson as well here at the U's.
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5: Flying solo on a Monday. Morning, Ulladulla, Molly Mook, Milton, hope you're well. Good morning to the Roach family. Just had a wedding over in Fiji over the weekend. Congratulations, guys. It's Monday. It's 8:05. You've got Chance on your Monday morning.

0: Our golden oldies, Frankie Miller. Darling, sounds a bit like Smokey, doesn't it? It's a 8:15 here at the U's. Chance with you on your Monday morning. We had them here last week. We were talking about some of the outcomes of the council meeting last Monday, Tuesday. Well, council's committed to funding funding model to facilitate a development of a new library in Century Point. Now, the library's been talked about for a long, long time. Was going to be a two-storey building, but at the ordinary meeting of councillors last week, they voted to borrow up to $14.4 million phased over 4 years and continue to seek funding opportunities from the state and federal government. Now, the federal government had originally had some funding there for the $30 million library, but because of the council's position, they don't have the money to fund what they were originally going to. So now they're talking about just over a $14 million building. They've gone back to the federal government saying, listen, you know, we really want some funding because they were going to pull all the funding. Can you still give us $7.5 million? So they've left that with Fiona Phillips, the federal member for Gilmore, to see if that's possible. But at the moment, if they can get the funding, they want to get things underway. The next steps will be to develop a feasibility study, design development application, and a procurement and construction, all part of the DA process, of course, and the detailed design, which at the moment, the library they're talking about is going to be at the corner of Paradise Beach Road and Kerry Street's Century Point. It'll service around about 30,000 residents in that area. So fingers crossed this time we actually might see something happen. Next, we've got some more great music. Coldplay, Bruce Springsteen. We'll do that next here at Triple UFM.
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0: It's Bruce Springsteen here at The U's. He's on fire. Well, I'll tell you what, a place that's going to be on fire come the Friday, the 31st of July, right through to the 2nd of August, is Kangaroo Valley. And it's called Citrus Fest. And Beck, we found out more about this when we were in the valley the
1: we
0: other
1: sure
0: week.
1: We sure did. And it sounds amazing. Like, obviously, citrus trees are going crazy this time of year. And it's great to know what you can do with your citrus, how you can care for them, and creative ways that you can utilize your citrus. Now, it all kicks off on Friday, the 31st, with a self-drive farm and orchards tour to learn the ropes of growing citrus, followed by the flagship Citrus Without Borders dinner with Chef Angie, who is hosting a globe-trotting four-course feast with cocktail on arrival. That sounds pretty great. And then Saturday, they're going to have, it's supported by the Kangaroo Valley Agricultural Show. At the hall is a Preserve Your Crop workshop. So everything from marmalades and fermented sodas to citrus-infused skincare and essential oils, you're going to learn all about it. So that would be really interesting.
0: And then on Sunday, bring the kids along for a hands-on kids citrus craft and discovery workshop, exploring lemon batteries and stamp art.
1: Now, don't forget, Saturday night as well, Chance, is the Citrus After Dark Cocktail Crafting Workshop with Botanical Legends Trolley. Now, that night sounds really fun. They're very creative, those guys. So, we'll definitely check that one out too.
0: They get a trivia night as well.
1: Oh, see, there's going to be so much jam-packed into this weekend.
0: I wonder if there's a trivia question. How many
1: citrus
0: seeds
1: trivia.
0: In a lemon?
1: I wonder if there is an average amount of seeds in a lemon.
0: Maybe that's a question.
1: We'll find out.
0: If you want some more information on it, it's called citrusfest.au. Go to their webpage. You'll find out all the information. It sounds like a pretty good weekend. Coming up next, we've got the Honey Drippers. See you, love. We've got some Billie Eilish just around the corner as well here at The U's.
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0: John Stewart here at Triple U. It's Goals. 18 to 9. Now, from our community file this morning, Kalala Markets are happening this Saturday at Ebbets Street, Kalala Bay, from 8 through to 1. Now, they've got a great range of handmade pottery, woodwork, jewellery cards, hand-knitted items. They've got some tie-dyed clothing as well, some plants, crystals and much more. The Kalala Markets is all about helping and supporting local the local community. Well, all donations are going to the Kalala School, volunteer fire brigades, the Greenville Point Hospital Auxiliary and many more. The time on Saturday is between 8 a.m. and 1 p.m. at the Kalala Community Hall. If you want some more information, go to their Facebook page and look up Kalala Markets. You'll get all the info there. Sponsors are next. Then Beck and I have got a pre-recorded This Day in Music, today being the 6th of July. We'll do that next here at Triple UFM.
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0: Morning, it's Chance and Beck. This Day in Music, it's the 6th of July today. 1925, Bill Haley was born on this day in Highland Park in Michigan.
8: Michigan. 1964, the first Beatles movie, A Hard Day's Night, debuts in London.
0: 1965, Jackie Wilson releases Higher and Higher.
8: 1971, Louis Armstrong dies of a heart attack in his sleep in Corona, Queens, New York, a month shy of his 70th birthday.
0: Oh, that's pretty sad.
8: It is sad.
0: I wonder if he was drinking a Corona.
8: Maybe. I doubt it.
0: He forgot the lime. That's what it was. Oh, 1971.
8: Bad joke. Anyway, keep going.
0: 1971, the single Eagle Rock by Daddy Cool was number one on this day.
8: Good day. Good song.
0: Great
8: good day.
0: Song. Yeah.
8: 1974, Rock the Boat by the Hughes Corporation becomes the first disco song to the top. To hit the Hot 100.
0: It was.
8: Top of the Hot 100.
0: 1979, the B-52s released their self-titled album featuring one of their signature songs, and I reckon was their one of their best songs, Rock Lobster.
8: Rock Lobster. 1979, Van McCoy, known for the 1975 disco hit The Hustle, dies of a heart attack aged 39.
0: Yeah, that's very sad.
8: Yeah.
0: 1994, the light-hearted drama Forrest Gump hits theatres. Aside from becoming the top grossing film of the year in North America and winning multiple Academy Awards, the movie
8: Spawns.
0: A hit soundtrack with songs from Elvis Presley, Three Dog Night, The Doors, The Birds, The Mummers and the Puppers, Buffalo Springfield, and more. It was a good soundtrack.
8: Sure was, absolutely.
0: Great movie.
8: Now let's go back to 1985. Phil Collins' Sussudio, a song about a girl with a funny name, hits number one. It holds the position for 1 week.
0: Here it is right now.

Hope you've enjoyed the show this morning. Brian in next with Community Access. Beck back with me on Thursday. Have a wonderful week. Keep those brollies out. It's going to be pretty wet.

0: complicated case.
1: The public is being urged to avoid touching any sick or dead birds and to report sightings to the Emergency Animal Disease Hotline. A former Queensland police detective is slamming the state government's expansion of youth crime laws. Breach bail, go to jail will see children charged for an adult crime, adult time offence and breaching bail conditions subject to a minimum mandatory sentence. Dr. Terry Goldsworthy says the laws will be problematic.
2: Don't stop crime by having slick four-word slogans and marketing. What we've seen is the adult crime laws have got substantial holes in them, and those loopholes are facilitating outcomes that don't reflect the intent of that legislation.
1: In other news, federal police are warning international cartels are using genetically modified plants to dramatically boost cocaine production. Officers say the refined plants yield more crops per year, helping drive global supply to record-breaking highs. And a seaplane has crashed into New York City's East River, causing the aircraft to partially capsize and its wing strut snap. Eight people were safely rescued from the plane, which made a hard landing into the waterway. This is Air News. North Melbourne's dropped outside of the top 10 after going down to Port Adelaide by 21 points. Scores were levelled at both the first and last break before the home side kicked away in the final quarter. The NRL's Round 18 wrapped up with two games yesterday. Terry Daniel has the details.
3: The Newcastle Knights have moved into the NRL top four with a 13-12 win over the Dolphins. A field goal to Dylan Brown secured the one-point win. Knights coach Justin Holbrook says he's proud of the grit his side showed.
4: To get to 12-all just shows what, you know, great, I guess, grit the side's got and the will to win and the will to want to play for each other. And then to have Dylan Brown, you know, kick his field goal the way he did and then the boys hold on is awesome.
3: Earlier, the Parramatta Eels beat the Manly Sea Eagles 23-14. The result is Parramatta's sixth win for the season. Eels coach Jason Ryle said after so much effort, it's great to see a win.
5: We gave ourselves some opportunities which we bombed, but yeah, we found a way to sort of hang in there, and it's always good experience for the players and the younger players to be put in that situation and work it out.
3: Terry Daniel, Air Sport.
1: And Australia's Alex de Minaur is into the last 16 in the men's singles at Wimbledon. Australian Independent Radio News.
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7: Morning chance from the cool coast, 10 degrees most areas. Today's weather, cloudy, high chance of showers, southerly winds 15 to 25 kilometres, and daytime temperatures along the coast 16 degrees, Nowra 14 degrees, Barrel 9. Tomorrow partly cloudy, high chance of showers near the coast, medium chance elsewhere, south to southwesterly winds, temperatures to 16. Tomorrow large and powerful surf conditions are expected. And Wednesday, mostly sunny but a high chance of showers along the coastal fringe with daytime temperatures reaching between 13 and 17.
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7: No alerts this morning on the South Coast Line. There is track work on Wednesday, Thursday between Central and Bondi Junction, and trains will not stop at Wallow Creek. It's Monday morning, July 6, and on this day in 1904, streetlights in Sydney were electrically lit for the first time. Welcome aboard. On June 30 this year, Britain's most powerful and historic radio transmitter was closed down. The Radio 4, BBC Radio 4 longwave signal from Droitwich, covered most of England and Wales. The station could also be clearly heard in most of the Republic of Ireland and reception possible in Western Europe, including Italy and Sweden. The service commenced way back in 1932 and during World War II, coded messages which were read during normal programmed broadcasts were sent to the French resistance using the transmitter. Now, this news has energised old memories for me of the UK and Europe's most popular, powerful and influential commercial radio station, which eventually closed down in the 90s, but during my working period in London in the 70s was essential listening, as it was for up to 30 million European, British and Irish listeners in one evening. Today, an important remembrance of Radio Luxembourg. 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

0: usual review of fresh offerings at the cinema. We have a classical moment, we have news and music, old and new, here in the 9 till 11 on Mornings.
1: Portions of the day's programming are reproduced by means of electrical transcriptions or tape recordings.

0: We commence the program today with the group Everclear. They were formed in Portland in Oregon in 1992, talking about the AM radio in 1972. I don't think they were born then. Followed by an English new wave band that was formed later in the 1970s called the Buggles, and a 2010 remastered version of their, well, one and only hit, I guess.
1: Lights! Camera! Action!
0: Erin O'Sullivan, Evie Tonelli and Ben Trenter-Brown are our movie reviewers this week. The movies The Invite, starring Olivia Wilde, Edward Norton, Seth Rogen and Penelope Cruz. An Aussie horror film, Saccharin. And first up, Silent Friend, described as a meditation on humanity's deep, mysterious and unseen connection with nature. It stars Tony Leung.
2: We are part of some continuous entity. The borders between seen and unseen are fluid. It is not about limitation. It is not about separation. It is about the attempt to find metaphors for the phenomena of the world.
3: It is a very long meditative film that I would say is about people finding connection with each other and also potentially with a particular plant and the plants around them and perhaps the other people around them,
4: absolutely,
3: society at large.
4: Yeah.
3: It's all centered around a giant ginkgo tree that's on the grounds of a university, and it's directed by Ildiko Anyeti. And it is, I think, very beautifully shot across three different time periods. There's this kind of black and white 35 millimeter film for a period of time in 1908, where Gret, played by Luna Wedler, becomes the first female student at Marburg University, where this tree is. And her story is really about struggling with the professors and the students who maybe don't want her there or don't take her seriously, mm-hmm, and how she can become a scientist and kind of follow her passion, I guess. And then there's also this soft and grainy 1970s period filmed on 16 millimeter, where Hans, played by Enzo Brum, is kind of this student stumbling through an unrequited crush, and he ends up looking after his fellow student's geranium that sits in her window and kind of getting involved in this experiment to try and communicate it with it through electronic signals and sensors.
4: Mm-hmm. Yeah.
3: And then finally, there's a very digital, clear digital picture from almost present day where Tony Wong, played by Tony Leung Chiu-Wai, is a neuroscientist who is visiting Marburg during COVID and gets isolated on the campus. He was doing a lot of research into the difference in brainwaves between adults and babies, and he starts to replicate some of that with this ginkgo tree. I think the film covers a lot of ground and there's a lot to find in it. Kind of like you were saying about Saccharin, and that it covers so much ground that there'll be something for you to pick through and find that interests you.
4: Yeah.
3: It's a lot about communicating, perceiving the environment, how you talk to other things, how you have language in common or not in common. I did really like how a lot of the metaphors across the different timelines become concrete in other timelines. So, at the beginning, when we start with Tony as the neuroscientist, the visuals at the beginning of the film are all about light and shadow. You've got like the dappled light coming through the trees, these like metaphors about spotlights and lanterns for the way people focus or concentrate on things. This lovely shot of like light haloing his hair from behind.
4: Yeah.
3: And then you move into Greet's timeline where she, towards the end of her story, starts to learn photography and starts to learn how to use light and how to manipulate light to create things, which is kind of like the concrete version of the metaphors we've just been talking about.
4: Yeah.
3: So there's heaps of these parallels. There's different ways of trying to understand or communicate with plants through the different timelines, whether it's through the electronics or through this discussion at the beginning of Linnaeus' standardization of nomenclature and taxonomy of plants and understanding things through metaphors of human sexuality and different species and stuff like that, and how that becomes a weapon against Greet, but also towards the end of the film becomes something that is like one of the more revealing ways of communicating with the ginkgo towards the end, because it too has been isolated in its environment, mm-hmm, as a female species with no male species.
5: I was going
3: around
5: to ask, do we get the sort of perspective of the tree?
3: Yeah, the tree doesn't become a character.
4: Per se, yeah.
3: It's just kind of a presence the whole way through. And then towards the end, where you've been talking about the isolation of all these people and their attempts to communicate, there's kind of an intervention from them with this tree.
4: And does it feel satisfying? Because it feels very meditative. It feels like a film I would like to see. Will I feel satisfied at the end of it?
3: I think it's one of those films where if you just allow it to carry you along, you can feel satisfied. There's no answer that it's getting to, no resolution. So if that's what you're looking for,
4: it's contemplating.
3: It will be difficult.
5: Actually, the interesting thing that I found about it is that there isn't as much resolution as I would have expected or thought in each of these stories. The film, like it's long, but it ends in an unexpected moment for each of these stories. And also, I'm interested in the scientific aspects of the film. Like, it throws a lot of scientific ideas at you, and I don't know if there's any like solid evidence for these scientific ideas. Maybe there kind of has to, but at the same time, the film I found is so engaging, it's so beautiful that it almost doesn't matter.
4: I was going to say, maybe it doesn't matter, right?
3: Yeah, I think at the beginning, when you're starting in the heavy science end with the neuroscientist, and I think the music in this section plays into it a little bit, you feel like maybe that's building to some kind of conclusion some kind of discovery. I mean, that's not where this film is headed.
5: Ultimately, can we connect with fauna in the way, in the way that the film says that we can? And as I said, ultimately, it probably doesn't matter, because after I watched it on the walk home, I stood next to a tree and I placed a hand on it.
4: There we go. A revelation, an epiphany. Yeah. I love it.
3: Yeah. And I think as well, like, the performances in this film really help carry it. I think they're all very strong. Tony Leung Chiu Wai, I think Anyeri has said that the role was written for him or with him in mind at some point. And they're great performances. They're very compelling to watch. The small conflicts within each story are also compelling in their own way. They're just not necessarily a central conflict that builds to a resolution. But all in all, I think a very beautiful, meditative kind of film if you just let yourself go along with it and
4: so just
3: see what unravels at the end. Yeah.
4: All right. Well, it sounds like you enjoyed it, Erin.
3: I did.
4: What would you like to give Silent Friend?
3: I am going to give Silent Friend 3.5 out of 5 stars.
4: So that is 3.5 out of 5 for Silent Friend from Erin.
0: Now, Silent Friend won't be shown at the common theatres down our way. It was shown at Sydney Film Festival. Is showing up at the Hayden Orpheum Picture Palace, and you may have to go looking for it elsewhere.

0: That song, Ben, won a Golden Globe for the best song, and it was nominated for an Academy Award for the best original song in 1973, but lost out to a song called The Morning After, sung by Maureen McGovern. That version of Ben, also from 1973, from an album released on CBS Records here in Australia by Ray Conniff and his orchestra and chorus, Ben. And that was transcribed from the original LP on vinyl, of course, to a digital form by a friend of mine up in Sydney. I think I heard one click. A very nice, clean transcription.
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0: That song was called Wireless Love from Marlowe, leading to this morning's history moment, which was initiated from the news I heard this last week of the historic close down of transmitters, very powerful transmitters in the United Kingdom carrying the BBC's Radio 4 service on long wave. Now, long wave is a broadcast band we never used here in Australia. The centrally located transmitter at Droitwich, extremely powerful, covered the entire country with just a couple of small boosters up in Scotland, and it provided essential services during the war, including jamming navigational beacons for incoming German bombers, and of course messaging resistance groups behind enemy lines. 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Now, this news of the BBC Radio 4 transmitter reminded me of the closure of Europe's most powerful and influential radio station, which occurred about 20 years ago, and I once visited. The station was in Luxembourg. Now, I should explain that the BBC was formed back in 1922, and until very recent years, there was no commercial service available in Britain, or in most European countries for that matter. Very little pop music on the BBC, and so Radio Luxembourg was the choice for music audiences in all of Western Europe. The signal from Luxembourg faded in for UK audiences at sunset and boomed through radios until the early hours of the morning. The lack of contemporary music from the BBC was the reason that pirate stations emerged, some in the English Channel. You may have seen the movie, and others were illegally situated just outside towns in Britain and were direction found by the authorities and closed down. The BBC finally introduced local radio in the late 60s, and then a national service called Radio 1 was rolled out. And by the 90s, the commercial service of Radio Luxembourg had closed down. So as a young lad living in London, in an apartment of young people, the influence of Radio Luxembourg, fading in and out on our radios, it was our go-to for the latest in pop music. We listened in the flat, we listened in our cars. So this morning, a recording I made more than 50 years ago of a music service that Australians would have little or no knowledge of. And this is what we actually heard when we tuned in our radios in our London flat at 7:45 in the evening, all those years ago. This is perhaps a little indulgent of me, but you may find interest in the disc jockey style of those times.
1: 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This is the English service of Radio Luxembourg, broadcasting on 208 meters in the medium wave band. With you from now until 3 o'clock tomorrow morning. It's Tuesday, the 12th day of September, the year 1972, and we broadcast from our studios in the city of Luxembourg via our transmitters at Monarch in the north of the Grand Duchy of Luxembourg. And the lineup for tonight, being a Tuesday night, is, of course, that it's top 30, first and foremost. Yours truly, Bob Stewart, with you from now until 9:30. At 9:30, it's top 30 time on Radio Luxembourg, and Paul Burnett will be along to do it for you. And he will, in fact, be on the air right up until 12 midnight tonight. I'll join you again at midnight to take you through 1 hour until Mark Wesley comes along with the Dimension program for one vacationing Kid Jensen. Tony Prince will be back on Radio Luxembourg tomorrow evening at this time. So stay tuned to the big noise in Europe. Everybody, it's your mad dad with the groovy turntables, your boss with all the hot sauce, calling all my big-time wheelers and dealers, my little hubcap dealers, my little gumdrops, my carrot tops, my queen of the pops, my hipsters and my flipsters, and my finger-popping daddies. This is your body baby that loves you so crazy, whipping up a

0: with that heat wave, open it up shop, good people. From now until 9:30 on the Bob Stewart Show, we're opening up with Rod Stewart at number two this week. You wear it well. Stick around.
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The English language service of Radio Luxembourg began way back in 1933, one of the earliest commercial radio stations in Europe. The station provided a way to circumvent British legislation, which until 1973 gave the BBC a monopoly of radio broadcasting on UK territory and prohibited all forms of advertising over the domestic radio spectrum. It boasted, that is, Radio Luxembourg, boasted the most powerful privately owned transmitter in Europe, 1,400 kilowatts on the AM band. Saudi Arabia went higher than that later. That is roughly 25 times stronger than ABC station 702 BLN Radio National in Sydney. The station had facilities in London, but connection to the transmitters in Luxembourg was prohibited by the British Post Office. And when I was in England, the station had studios they were broadcasting from in the famous Villa Louvigny in the centre of Luxembourg City. It's in the centre of a park there. And you can look at it online right now. It is there that I visited and was shown around by DJ Dave Christian, who continued with the online service of Radio Luxembourg until his death in 2010. I last listened to the station in that year of 72, all the way across in India, while travelling back to Australia, overland.

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4: 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We've lived in the past for the first couple of segments of the program. Let's live to the present now with some new releases.

Latest release for Katy Perry, Watch It Burn, her new single out last month, about June 25th, and it was a follow-up to her 2025 single, Band Aids. Now, I can see here, thanks to Trent, who's alerted me to some of the new releases, a new release from the Rolling Stones. Let's have a listen.

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0: Now to our classical moment this morning, and we're featuring the music of a Russian pianist and composer, Soviet I should say, Dmitri Shostakovich, who composed some 15 symphonies, string quartets, concertos, operas and film scores, and made him one of the 20th century's most influential musicians, navigating censorship and denunciations. In 1936 and 1948, he balanced official demands with coded artistic dissent, it says here. We're going to play from the Gadfly Suite, Opus 97, which was part of the score for a 1955 Soviet film, The Gadfly, based on the novel of the same name. So today, Shostakovich, Romance from The Gadfly.

0: Our classical moment today, the music of Soviet composer Dmitri Shostakovich. And that was the Romance from the Gadfly. And from a 250 years of music compilation, four CDs by Reader's Digest. Now, noting here from Wikipedia, they make a note that on the 17th of January 1936, Joseph Stalin, the infamous Stalin, paid a rare visit to the opera for a performance of a new work by Shostakovich called Quiet Flows the Don. It was based on a novel. Now, apparently, he was called to Stalin's box at the end of the performance, told his work had, quote, considerable ideological political value, end quote. But just less than 10 days later, Stalin revisited the opera, accompanied by a gentleman with the name Molotov and others, to hear Lady Macbeth of the Matensk district. Apparently, he and his entourage left without speaking to anybody, and eyewitness accounts testify that Shostakovich was, quote, white as a sheet, end quote, when he went to take his bow after the third act.
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2: I'm Alan Baskin. The Prime Minister is expected to sign a landmark defence agreement with Fiji after touching down in Suva overnight. Sarah Vitasane with that story.
3: The Prime Minister has arrived in Fiji, marking the start of a week of diplomacy with Pacific nations and India. Anthony Albanese is in Suva for the signing of a long-awaited treaty that will entrench Australia as Fiji's defence partner of choice. The Vivale Union Agreement is aimed at limiting China's strategic influence in the region. Tomorrow, Anthony Albanese will fly to the Solomons to celebrate the nation's 48th anniversary of independence and advance talks on a separate defence deal. He'll then hold meetings with the leaders of PNG, Tonga and Samoa in Brisbane before talks with the Indian Prime Minister in Melbourne on Thursday. Sarah Wiedersane reporting.
2: A major Melbourne street's been closed after another tobacco shop was ram-raided and set alight in a brazen arson attack early this morning. The fires damaged a total of 12 shops on Victoria Street at Richmond and caused dozens of people to be evacuated from nearby apartments. Fire Rescue Victoria took more than 90 minutes to bring the fire under control, with toxic smoke spreading across nearby communities. FRV's on-scene commander has confirmed the location's being treated as a crime scene.
4: At the moment, we can't comment on the cause of this fire. It has been deemed suspicious, and so we'll be handing over to Victoria Police to identify the cause.
2: The incident follows the firebombing of another tobacco shop less than a kilometre away last week. An infectious diseases expert warns the potential spread of H5N1 in native birds on Australia's east coast could devastate the commercial poultry flocks. The strain has been detected in a giant petrel in New South Wales for the first time, making it the sixth case detected on our shores. Four others were confirmed in WA and another in South Australia. Professor Michael Ward is told today there is a risk of a mass mortality in wildlife.
5: It depends on that spillover. So at the moment, you have these isolated carcasses on beaches. The problem is if it gets into the wild birds, our local wild birds, then it becomes an endemic infection.
2: Artificial intelligence is driving a surge in high school cheating in New South Wales. Data shows AI was behind over 60% of cheating incidents in take-home assignments, leading many schools to pivot to supervised in-class assessments. More than 500 students were caught using the technology, with many receiving zero marks or heavily reduced grades. The Reserve Bank is facing